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1: 1-0 Memphis, thanks to an outfield assist from Lars Nootbaar. That cut down Jonathan Long at the plate. Out a good take by Jimmy Crooks to end the third. Now Leo Bernal leads off in the fourth against Paul Campbell. He got jammed by a fastball and popped it up foul over the iCubs dugout and into the seats, strike one. Yeah, Owen Miller twice in the last 3 days has had an RBI taken away on a single in which a runner trying to score from second was cut down to the plate. Alcantara to end the game on Thursday, Long to tie the game here today. And Alcantara in extras on a potential game-tying play earlier this month. Here's a foul ball left side out of play. Owen Miller gave it a look. And it's 0-2. Now that's kind of been the moral of the story for the Iowa Cubs. Chances, but that one moment or one play in an inning that leaves you wanting a little bit more. There's a soft line drive into right as Bernal pulled his hands in on a 92 mile an hour fastball right on the inside corner. He flares a single into right and the leadoff man is on base for the Redbirds in the fourth. And again, during this stretch of 11 games in which the iCubs are 1-10, it's not like they're being blown out of the water on a nightly basis. More often than not, in fact, they have had a lead or been right there within a run or two down the stretch. Nelson Velasquez next. Hits this ball high in the air to left center. B.J. Murray came in. Now trending left. Still coming in. And underneath that high fly ball for the first out of the inning. Second time Murray in his first professional game in the outfield has been tested. Nothing incredibly difficult out there so far. He did have the play, I guess, if you wanted to nitpick, Baez's RBI turned into a double. He couldn't quite cut it off before it got to the wall. And now Ramon Mendoza with a man on first and one out for Memphis, leading 1-0 in the fourth. It's a high fastball, and Bethancourt looking the runner back to first. This has been challenged by the pitcher, Campbell. The pitch certainly looked high. That might have been because Bethancourt was popping up to throw, but we'll find out. And it was actually a strike. You don't see many pitchers challenging, but Paul Campbell right away thought that one was a strike. And Bethancourt, who is usually pretty good about it, may not have considered challenging because, again, he was starting to stand up to throw. Campbell gets himself a strike, and it's 0-1. Bernal is short lead at first. The pitch. Line foul straight back. Now the count 0-2. Campbell in good shape here. The next pitch will be his 40th. He has pounded the zone 30 strikes, 9 balls. You feel like they've unlocked something here over the last couple of weeks with Campbell. He's been a lot more aggressive in the zone, throwing that fastball a little bit more. Marty Peavy, after his first start, said what he really liked about Campbell was his willingness to come in with a heater. This ball skied to right by Mendoza. Dean, another long traverse into foul ground to make the catch, and there are two down. Ball hanging up in the air for a long time. And now Colton Ledbetter with two outs and that runner still at first. Ledbetter lined into the leaping catch by Jonathan Long in the second. Ledbetter waving the bat over his shoulder. Takes upstairs, ball one. Second round pick by the Rays out of Mississippi State. Now, one of the surprising things in the International League this year is Durham. There's a lot of variables in AAA, but that Durham team has really struggled this year. The I-Cubs are 19-29. Durham is 20-29. And Colton Ledbetter, a former member of the Durham Bulls, who, again, I broadcasted in Charleston when he played for our team there, said that's hard to believe. When I was there, the Rays never really had a quote-unquote bad team in minor league baseball. And it's true. They have been very good for a long time. Ledbetter looks at a strike, 1-2. In fact, early in the 2020s, after COVID, single-A Charleston, high-A Bowling Green, and triple-A Durham won three championships in 4 years each. Double-A Montgomery, the only one among the Rays' full-season teams that didn't win one. And a timeout called by Bethancourt. He'll trot out to the mound to talk to Campbell. For a 1-2 pitch to Ledbetter. One nothing Memphis lead. A two-out RBI double in the third by Joshua Baez, the difference. The I-Cubs have actually out-hit Memphis 5-4 in the game. 1-2 from Paul. Swing and a miss. Strike three. And down on strikes goes Colton Ledbetter as Campbell ends the fourth with his first strikeout of the day. Renoba Anderson will make a $5 contribution to the American Cancer Society in an effort to strike out cancer. 1-0 Memphis. Bottom of the fourth we go on Marquee.
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0: Chaz McCormick is in the box to lead off in the home half of the fourth for Iowa. And he goes after the first pitch from Zimmerman. Whacks it foul down off of his feet for strike one. McCormick has singled his first time up. One of five hits for Iowa so far. All of them singles. They had three last inning, but a double play hit into by Justin Dean took away an opportunity to perhaps tie or take the lead. By the way, the inbox is open. Broadcast at iowacubs.com. If you're tuned in today on Marquee or anywhere else, let us know where you're tuned in from. If you have a question or a comment, again, that's broadcast at iowacubs.com. 0-2 on Chaz McCormick. Set at the belt, the southpaw delivers again. And Chaz took inside. Ball one and strike two. Well, Bruce Zimmerman did not attend a Power 5 program in college. In fact, he did not attend a Division 1 program. Went to Mount Olive, Division 2 school. McCormick shoots this one foul wide of third. Taken in the fifth round by the Braves in 2017 out of Mount Olive. And you might recognize that name, Mount Olive, because the pickle company is based there, Mount Olive Pickles. It's near Kinston, North Carolina, former home of the Down East Wood Ducks, a team that no longer exists in minor league baseball, which is sort of near Greenville, North Carolina, the home of East Carolina University. Two balls, two strikes. Zimmerman home to Chaz McCormick. And that's a breaking ball down low. So 3-2 now on the leadoff hitter in the fourth inning. Boy, are there some stories out of Kinston, former single-A affiliate of the Rangers. Now that affiliate is in Hickory. And Spartanburg, a new high affiliate, replaced Kinston. Swing and a miss by McCormick, down on strikes. And with one gone, Christian Bethencourt to the plate. Well, the thing about the Down East Wood Ducks in Kinston, and I'm not speaking ill of the organization there, but there were all kinds of shenanigans that went on there in Kinston back in the day in the Carolina League. Well, number one, the ballpark was situated right next to the firehouse. And for whatever reason, they played 7 o'clock games there between the hours of 7 and 10. There must have been a fire truck needed per 5 minutes. There were always sirens going off mid-pitch. Right across the street. Less than ideal. Bethencourt takes inside, and there was one, I'm not going to get into all the details here, but one night after a game, we were in Kinston, and just the coaches were left in the clubhouse, and a woman came in with two kids, just walked into the clubhouse looking for a fugitive. While we were grabbing the post-game food and getting ready to get on the bus, she had a mugshot of the guy and everything and said, have you seen this guy in the clubhouse? Like, no. Why would we? That was memorable. The other memorable thing about Kinston, again, we got to this by talking about Zimmerman's college, Mount Olive, which is near Kinston. This is foul back again, and it's 2-2. They had probably the most unique hotel in minor league baseball. The Mother Oath Motor Lodge. It was like a 1960s motel. The Wi-Fi was incredible. They had an 8-hole mini golf course in the middle. But the best part about Kinston and that hotel, the first time we ever got there, the bus pulled up. And we got to the lobby and there was nobody there behind the desk. This is off the inside corner, 3-2. On Bethencourt, one out of the fourth, 1-0 Memphis. And so you've got 40 guys in the lobby waiting to get into their rooms after a 4 or 5 hour bus ride. As Bethencourt goes down on strikes, Zimmerman with back-to-back punch-outs. And I'll never forget this. We're like, okay, does anybody work here? And all of a sudden, a woman gets out of the swimming pool and walks right back behind the desk and begins to check us into the hotel. Apparently, that was her break time. Just took a couple of laps in the pool. James Triantos with two outs. Good old Kinston. This is off the inside corner, ball one. Zimmerman starting to get rolling here a little bit. He's given up some base runners over the last couple of innings. Strikeouts coming a little bit more rapidly as well. He's behind 2-0 on Triantos. The starting pitching that Memphis has, really good. And that's the other part of the struggles offensively I've talked about over the last 2 weeks. You've got to look at who they've played, the I-Cubs, Nashville, and Memphis. Triantos taking again. It's a strike, 2-1. Well, the Brewers have a ton of pitching prospects there. They're known for developing pitching. I think you could say the same thing about the Cardinals and the group they have here. You're facing good pitching, more than maybe you were earlier on in the year. Triantos a chopper to short. That should do it for the inning. Moore takes care of it, and it is a 1-2-3 frame. Four in the books tonight here at Principal Park. Memphis in front on Marquee.
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0: Paul Campbell back to work in the 50, and the Iowa Cubs trail Memphis 1-0. Another pitcher's duel early on today as Brody Moore will lead off for the Redbirds. Now checking the inbox, broadcast at iowacubs.com. Got a note here from M. Grace, watching on Marquee. What can you tell us about the Iowa Cub called up to Chicago today? And that would be in reference to the Jaguar, Kevin Alcantara, who has recently cut down on the strikeout rate a little bit on base in over 20 straight games, tied for the International League lead in home runs, a guy that was up briefly each of the last 2 years as well. And it is first at bat this year, struck out today in a pinch hit spot for Michael Conforto in the seventh inning. But Kevin Alcantara, a guy that plays with a lot of flair, a lot of style. He can run it down in the outfield. And, of course, as this ball is yanked fair inside the third baseline by Moore, that'll get all the way into the corner before Murray digs it out. And it's a leadoff double for the Memphis shortstop in the fifth. Well, that's the third double for the Redbirds one each for their 8 and 9 hitters. This guy, Miguel Villarroel, who's at the plate now, had one earlier. Double number 8 for Brody Moore. Memphis trying to build on their 1-0 lead. But, you know, I've always wanted to, you see the videos online and of guys getting called up to the big leagues, most often for the first time. This is in for a strike. I've always wanted to be in the room when somebody gets called up. And I was there in Columbus when Ethan Roberts got the call that he was going up. Obviously a guy who's been there before. And yesterday actually was in the room next to Kevin Alcantara at Marty Peavy's office when he got the word that he was going to Chicago. Ground ball to short by Villarroel, gobbled up by Cowles. Runner retreats to second, and there's one out in the frame. It's a big out for Campbell. Runner stays put at second. And again, it wasn't the first time for Kevin Alcantara, but, you know, it's funny, and I tweeted this earlier today. Kevin, Marty Peavy sits him down, and the hitting coaches are in there, bench coach Nick Lovello and then Marty Peavy, and they tell him, hey, you're heading up to Chicago, congrats. And I swear, before Marty finished the sentence, he had shaken the hand of all five people in the room and was already down the hall packing his bag. He was ready to go. Got to Chicago this morning and, again, pinch hit in the seventh and went down on strikes. But a guy that right now you have to think they're trying to spark something, and this ball blasted. Speaking of a spark by Nootbaar, back to right center, deep and gone. Lars Nootbaar with his first hit in Memphis on this rehab assignment. It leaves the ballpark, and the Cardinals fans in attendance chanting his name, 3-0 Redbirds. A curveball that hovered right out over the center of the plate, and Nootbaar hammered it 423 feet to right center, up and out of the ballpark, and the first Memphis home run of the week. Makes it 3-0. Again, he homered in Palm Beach earlier on in the rehab stint, but not here in Memphis yet. Until just then. Joshua Baez, an RBI double today, takes his strike. But yeah, Alcantara, 23 years old, been a top prospect for a long time. And we'll see how much playing time he gets. This is sky to left. Baez driving Murray back. He comes in a couple of steps, shy of the warning track. Makes the catch, two down. Jimmy Crooks with two down and the base is clear. He's grounded at first and fly to center. Campbell back in the windup, delivers downstairs, 1-0. Campbell coming back outside and low, two balls and no strikes. Crooks takes down an in ball three. He has been one of the more dangerous hitters, certainly power-wise, in the International League this year. Alcantara and Jacob Gonzalez of Charlotte tied with 15 home runs, and then you have Crooks tied for third with 13. He's taking all the way, 3-0, and it's a strike. Yankiel Fernandez, also with 13 for the Yankees affiliate in Scranton. Dangerous count, 3-1. Crooks fouled it off Bethancourt. And now it's gone full. Campbell closing in on 60 pitches. Two-run home run by Nootbaar in this frame has given Memphis a 3-0 lead. iCubs offense again with no production today. Payoff pitch. Crooks on the ground at first. Two big bounces into the mid of Jonathan Long. He'll take it himself, step on the base, and end the inning. But the Nootbaar home run gives Memphis some breathing room. 3-0 through half of this game on Marquee.
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0: Now 3-0 Memphis Redbirds as we head to the bottom of the fifth tonight on Marquee Sports Network. AAA affiliate of the Chicago Cubs, the Iowa Cubs. Lost 10 of their last 11. The offense trying to break out of some doldrums here. They have not scored more than 5 runs, just shy of 2 weeks. Ben Cowles will lead off, a strikeout victim in the second. It's Bruce Zimmerman, 4 scoreless innings. And Cowles rips one over the head of the third baseman, Mendoza, down the left field line into the corner. And Cowles into second with a stand-up double. There's his start to an inning, 1-0-1 off the bat of Ben Cowles, his 6th double of the year, and the iCubs in business early on in the fifth. Let's see if they can do something with it now. Brett Bateman singled his first time up. And another opportunity here for Bateman. That leadoff man at second base. Bottom of the order trying to spark it for the top. And Bateman early in the year rarely played against left-handed pitching. Now, lately, they haven't had a choice. Left side of the infield wide open as Zimmerman fires. And it's in for strike one. Basically, they are playing as pronounced as you can to the pull side, except for Mendoza at third, who is sticking around in case of a bunt and also hugging that third base line on the grass. Bateman hits a ground ball over the mound up the middle. Behind second, Moore, the shortstop in that shift, throws him out. But he gets Cowles to third with just one down for Justin Dean. Now you were hoping that would hit something and take a funny bounce. It never did. It came closest to hitting second base after it shot up off of the mound, but Moore able to pick it on the short hop and get the out. Well, Dean is 0 for 2 and into the double play in the third, which likely ended up costing the iCubs at least one run. Trying to get a run in here, but he waves over the top of the slider, strike one. Corners are in, middle infield back, so any ground ball toward the middle of the field that gets past the pitcher will score a run. Pretty good speed at third in the form of Cowles as well on a fly ball. Dean takes a breaking ball outside, one ball and one strike. Memphis with a 3-0 lead. The hit column even at 6. Zimmerman to Dean, and a ball whacked foul. Got a piece of the splitter, and again, with 2 strikes, it feels like it's going to be the splitter again at some point. Whether he throws it every time or tries to change the eye level with a fastball first. And the strikeout pitch is the splitter. One thing to think about, though, a man at third, he can't spike it too sharply into the dirt, or it may lead to a cheap run. Ahead 1-2, here comes the southpaw, and it just missed inside. He went back to the sinker near the inside corner to Dean, and Dean jumped back out of the way, 2-2. Zimmerman with pitch number 69 of the evening to Crooks, who's down on a knee, and it's outside. Backdoor slider did not come back to the corner. 3-2 now. Best chance today for the Iowa Cubs. And it's a payoff pitch coming home. Dean, a late swing, fouled it sharply on the ground into the Memphis dugout right at the steps closest to home plate where the coaching staff is positioned. Ben Johnson, the manager, just high-stepping out of the way. I don't know that Dean was thinking fastball there. Very late on the sinker just off the corner away. So another payoff pitch now. And that's lined into right field, a base hit. Justin Dean puts the I-Cubs on the board with a single the other way. It's 3-1. Memphis on top of the I-Cubs pull a little bit closer. RBI number 17 for the right fielder, Dean. Back to the slider for Zimmerman, and that one did find the outside corner, but Dean, with a good approach, ripped it the other way into right. 3-1, still just one out. Good speed at first, and the batter is Jonathan Long, 0-for-1 with a walk. Bernal holding the runner. Zimmerman a snap throw over there. Dean dives back. Justin Dean, 7-for-8 in stolen bases. Zimmerman set at the belt, deals in the dirt to Long. That bounces away from Bernal, and Dean with a good jump takes second. Wild pitch, and a runner in scoring position again. Now this would be a great spot for Jonathan Long to snap that hitless at-bat streak at 23. He's been working hard at it, out there early taking swings this afternoon. Dean breaks for third, then stops. The pitch, an inside corner strike, and it's 0-1 on Long. As a hitter, that can be tough. You see Dean in your vision behind the pitcher start to run. You're thinking about taking the pitch, letting him have the chance to steal it. Dean decided not to, and almost an auto take for Long. Next pitch on the outside, black and Long behind, 1-2. A nasty splitter just catching a piece of the lower outside edge. Really all you can do with that is ground it to the right side and hope you find a hole. There is plenty of room on that side in the shift applied by Memphis. Dean at second. 1-2 to Long, called strike three. That was the backdoor slider. Jonathan Long unable to pull the trigger. Zimmerman with another strikeout. Number 6 for the southpaw. And B.J. Murray will be the batter, 1-for-2 with a base hit in his last at-bat. Any hit here, good chance to score a run with Dean at second. Dean jumping around out there, stays put, and the slider dropped down and in the dirt, blocked by Crooks. Murray hitting .282 in the last 10. We talked about the I-Cubs as a team hitting .207 over the last 11 games. Murray has been sort of immune to the struggles of the group. The 1-0 pitch. Lifted down the right field line and foul off the end of his bat. Went down to get a sinker toward the bottom of the zone and on the outside edge. And they have had him in the top spot in the lineup a bunch this year. Today in a run-producing spot, batting third. Pickoff play to second. Dean back in front of a quick tag by Villarroel, the second baseman trying to sneak in behind him. And they timed that move up pretty good. And a lot of times it's the glove drop where the second baseman will sneak in there on his own. And when the catcher slaps the dirt with his mitt, that's when the pitcher turns. You don't have to be looking at the runner to do that. Murray gulps one foul. Back in the day, you know, that timing play, you would look and then maybe look away. And when you looked away, the second baseman would break to the base and you would spin and throw. Now with the glove drop, you're looking at the plate. The runner doesn't know that you have the timing play on. The catcher drops the glove. The throw happens and you see a lot of close plays. One ball, two strikes. Dean at second, one run already across for Iowa in the fifth. Zimmerman fires, and it squirts away from Crooks toward third, but not far enough. It was ball two to B.J. Murray. That slider popping away slightly from Crooks. If that deflects toward first, I think maybe Dean takes a shot at third, but with that ball rolling at the third base bag, and didn't want to risk it. Two's across the board. Two balls, two strikes, two outs. Runner at second. And the pitch to B.J. Murray. Just off the inside corner, 3-2. It's a really good take by Murray. Sinker up and in. First base is open. Owen Miller on deck. And here comes the 3-2 pitch. Up high, and Murray draws the walk. Another very professional at-bat from B.J. Murray. The second walk issued by Bruce Zimmerman. That walk brought to you by Phidia Business, providing powerful customer-focused communication solutions for businesses of all sizes. 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Action in the bullpen now for Memphis, a right-hander tossing with Owen Miller at the plate. Owen Miller a single in the third, but Jonathan Long cut down to the plate to end the inning. Two on for him here with two outs. The pitch, lined foul by Miller, and it's 0-1. I mentioned it earlier, but Owen Miller three times with a runner at second and two outs has lined a base hit to left in some capacity, down the line or into shallow left, and a runner has been thrown out of the plate. Maybe try right field. See if it's better luck there. Although with Justin Dean at second, I think you feel better about that hit scoring a run here with two outs than you would with just about anybody else on base. Dean takes off toward third. The pitch inside. Crooks came up to throw, and Miller laid down on the dirt, but Crooks didn't throw it. And Dean with a stolen base, brought to you by J&D Restaurants McDonald's, his eighth of the year. And Murray unable to follow. Dean kind of hesitated, and I think at that point, B.J. at first said, I'm not going to risk it either. You're always watching the lead runner and kind of shuffling along with him, but Dean, a very stop-and-start stolen base. It worked. The 2-1 to Miller. is golfed out, and he comes up empty, and it's even 2-2. A slider buried down and in by Zimmerman. Almost certainly his final inning, maybe his final batter. 85 pitches for the Memphis starter. If he can get one more out here without the game being tied, he would be qualified for the win. That's the goal right now for the Southpaw with a 2-2 to Owen Miller. And it's inside off the corner, ball three. On deck, Chaz McCormick. Dean walking lead at third. Murray at first. He'll be on the move with the pitch. They are still holding him. The payoff from Zimmerman. Fouled in and out of the mitt of Crooks, who punches his fist into the mitt. A little bit frustrated there that he couldn't squeeze it.

0: With Murray on the run, if you can find a gap or a corner, this game could be tied. A 3-2 pitch for a second time to Owen. Chopper hit high in the air to short. Brody Moore charges, picks it on a tough hop, throws to first, and ends the inning. One run on a couple hits for the Iowa Cubs. They leave them on the corners, though, and through five, Memphis up a pair on Marquee.
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Memphis 3, Iowa 1. Top half of inning number 6. Paul Campbell, the starter, still out there for the I-Cubs. And it'll be Leo Bernal, the leadoff. He's been on base twice today, hit by a pitch in the second, singled in the fourth. Campbell fires the first one. Sky to shallow left by Bernal. B.J. Murray into his right. One away. Campbell still shy of 60 pitches when the inning began. The I-Cubs, I mentioned it earlier, and then the inning ended. They've been creative and effective at managing their pitching staff this week because in Game 1, Connor Noland left in the second inning after being hit by a comebacker. Nelson Velasquez, 1-for-2 with a single, takes down low. Let's take a look at the out-of-town scoreboard brought to you by Mercy One. Again, the International League game most impactful for these two teams is in Durham. Nashville, a game behind Memphis, top the International League, playing at Durham. And right now, Nashville with a 6-1 lead in the seventh. So Memphis likely needs to win here in order to keep their one-game cushion. Jacksonville leads Norfolk 2-1, middle of the eighth inning. Gwinnett up 5-1 against Charlotte in the seventh. Lehigh Valley leads Scranton Wilkes-Barre 5-4. They're headed to the seventh. In Toledo, top 6. Indianapolis 4, Toledo 3. Game 2 of a doubleheader in Columbus. The Clippers lead Louisville 7-0 in the fourth. Louisville shut out Columbus 5-0 in Game 1. Omaha a 2-1 lead at St. Paul in the fourth, and Rochester beat Worcester 7-5. That's the International League scoreboard tonight. Campbell behind 3-1 to Velasquez, the DH. Campbell pausing in the middle of his windup, misses down low, ball 4. It's the first walk issued by Campbell today. He hit a batter earlier, but the first free pass. And a man on for Ramon Mendoza, who is 0-for-2. The Cubs farm system, the ACL Cubs lost 7-5 to the Giants. They're now 5-12 this year.

0: in column, but down 5-3 at Kannapolis in the bottom of the fifth. Pelicans have run into some tough times. Leadoff hitter Alexis Hernandez, 2-for-3 in the game. Two RBI for Josiah Hartshorn as Ledbetter rolls one softly to second, and Triantos will take care of him 4-3. Campbell is through six. He's pitched pretty well. Three runs on six hits. Now the offense trying to give him some support when we come back on Marquee Sports Network.
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0: Crowd taking this one in. A beautiful Saturday night here in Des Moines. It's so far so good for Memphis, though. A 3-1 lead, trying to secure a series win tonight. And for the first time today, we see a pitcher out of the bullpen. 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Chaz McCormick leads off against Winquest in the sixth. 1-for-2 today for Chaz. Winquest 1-0 with an ERA of 9. This is only game number 5 for the right-hander, who misses again, and it's 2 balls and no strikes. 4 runs allowed in 4 innings on 4 hits. He struck out 6. A 2-0 count. McCormick swinging away, was right on it and lined it foul into the backstop. High A South Bend in front of West Michigan 4-2. Top of inning number 6. 2 RBI for Ty Salthesine. Ben Johnson has thrown 3 scoreless innings out of the Cubs' bullpen there for South Bend. McCormick on a 2-2 pitch, a roller left side, stabbed backhanded by Mendoza. Nifty play, one gone. Brings Christian Bethencourt to the plate. Double-A Knoxville was suspended in the second inning yesterday. They came back to win that game 2-1. 3 hits for Alex Ramirez. And 1 run allowed in 6 innings for Brooks Capel. Knoxville improved to 22-20. Game 2 is underway. And Montgomery leads 2-1, top 6. That'll be a 7-inning game. So that is very late. 2 hits for Alex Ramirez again. He's up over 300. 2 hits for Owen Ayers for Knoxville. Tyler Schlafer, their starter, allowed 2 runs, 1 earned in 5 innings. This is line foul straight back, and it's 1-1. In the big leagues, the Cubs lost earlier today to the Astros, 3-0.

0: Just three hits for Chicago. Ball and a strike from Winquest. Bounced to short by Bethancourt. Brody Moore. Routine chance. A couple of ground outs to open the sixth for Iowa. Brings James Triantos to the plate where he is 0-for-2. Other NL Central teams, a doubleheader in Cincinnati today. Cardinals won the first game 8-1 over the Reds. The Reds lead the second game 5-4. Milwaukee trails the Dodgers 4-3, bottom of the fifth. Teoscar Hernandez, a go-ahead home run for LA. Pirates fell to the Blue Jays 5-2. Pirates at 500 now. Reds one game over. Triantos looks at another strike, and it's quickly 0-2. Winquest looking for a quick 1-2-3 inning. The I-Cubs have pounded out seven hits today, only one run. Into the dugout, occupied by the Iowa Cubs. A couple of guys ducking out of the way. Got to hope you can get to the bullpen today. The I-Cubs have had just a little bit of success against the bullpen this week. Another 0-2 pitch outside, breaking into the left-hand batter's box. Bruce Zimmerman allowed one run on seven hits in five innings. The lefty struck out six today and walked two. Another quality start for Memphis. One bounce right of the mound to second. Villarroel picks it up. Winquest induces three ground balls to three different infielders. In a 1-2-3 bottom of the sixth. One third of this game remains. Memphis on top 3-1 on Marquee.
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0: Gavin Hollowell into the game, first reliever for the Iowa Cubs tonight. They trail 3-1, another Plumbers and Steamfeeders pitching change. Brody Moore, Miguel Villarroel, and Lars Nootbaar here in the Memphis 7th. Moore doubled and scored in the 5th. Takes a breaking ball outside from Hollowell, who has been maybe the top reliever for the I-Cubs this year. 9 games, a 1.59 ERA, 18 strikeouts at 11 in a third innings. He has walked 9. Hollowell pitching on the 19th. Game 1 against Memphis. Allowed one unearned run. That's the only unearned run, or the only run period, I should say, that he has allowed while with the Iowa Cubs since April 5th. Did pitch once with Chicago and allowed a couple of runs in his big league appearance. But in AAA, tough to score on. Moore goes up to get one and fouls it back. Two balls, two strikes. Breaking ball whacked in the air to right, driving Justin Dean back onto the edge of the warning track. He is there. Makes it over the shoulder running grab for the first out. Again, the pitching staff has more than held their own again today. The run support has not been there at all. One run on seven hits for the I-Cubs. Nine hitter Villarroel looks at strike one on the sweeper from Hollowell, 81 miles per hour. Hollowell spent some time on the injured list this year, but a guy that always has a tough time not doing something. So even when he was on the injured list, he wasn't throwing, but he was helping out with infield, taking throws at first. Here's a bouncer back to Hollowell. Take his time, make a strong throw, and there are two down. 1-3 with the put out for the second out of the inning, and now we'll get a pinch hitter for Lars Nootbaar. This is going to be Bly Madris, who enters the game. Nootbaar again after his fifth inning home run. And then a couple of innings defensively, he's out of the game again. And after his first hit left the ballpark, that's the difference in the game right now. His two-run shot in the fifth. Nootbaar again will likely be done for this week. We'll see if they play him tomorrow. I would guess no. And now Madris takes a sweeper from Hollowell for strike one. Hollowell, I mentioned, pitched once for the Cubs this year. Also seven games out of the Cubs bullpen last year. Also pitched 30 times here. And another sweeper for a strike. Makes it 0-2. He was initially a sixth-round pick of the Rockies out of St. John's. Not necessarily a baseball power. Historic basketball program. It's not easy to play baseball in that part of the country when the college season begins in February. Hollowell's first taste of the big leagues, 30 games between the 2022 and 2023 seasons in Colorado. He works a 1-2-3 inning as Madris lofts that one out into shallow center, and the inning is over. Time to stretch at Principal Park. This one's still very much a ball game. Memphis 3, the Iowa Cubs 1 on Marquee.
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0: Now the bullpen parade continues. Skylar Hales, the right-hander, will take over. 3-1 Memphis lead. Ben Cowles doubled in the fifth. He leads off. At the bottom of the seventh. The pitch, a check swing by Cowles. They appeal to first. He did not go. 93-mile-an-hour fastball from Skylar Hales, who has pitched 16 times this year for a total of 17 2/3 innings, 12 runs allowed, 21 strikeouts for the right-hander. And he spins this over the outside corner. Even a ball and a strike. Scoreless inning for Cade Winquest, first out of the pen today. Cowles swinging away, skies one to center. Underneath it is Baez. One gone in the iCubs seventh. By the way, Bly Madris. Straight swap for Nootbaar. He's in left. Defensively for this frame. Against Skylar Hales, acquired by the Cardinals in the Phil Maton trade last July. He came over from Texas. Or went to Texas, I should say. Hales went from Texas to St. Louis. Former fourth-round pick out of Santa Clara by the Rangers. Throws a backdoor bender outside to Brett Bateman. He's 1-for-2. In at third, Mendoza again, and Bateman looks at another off the plate. Big shift on for Bateman. Again, aside from the third baseman. Pops this one up left side into the seats. In Santa Clara, he was a reliever in his freshman and junior years, but Hales a starter for most of his sophomore year. In pro baseball, he has never started a game. Only out of the bullpen, opponents hitting .235 against him in pro ball. 2-1 to Bateman, high and outside, ball three. From the belt, a 3-1 pitch. Blind foul back behind home plate. Looking for a base runner here to bring the tying run to the plate. It's a full count. And it's home. 3-2 from Hales, way outside. He tried to throw a breaking ball. That one got away from him, and Bateman draws a one-out walk. Back to the top of the order for the Iowa Cubs, and the lone man with an RBI tonight, Justin D. That walk brought to you by Fidium Business. 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Dean showing bunt, pushed it in the air foul behind home plate. And Hales gets ahead 0-1. Bateman a big lead at first. The 0-1 is whacked foul. A late swing by Dean. Dean finds himself behind 0-2. 1-for-3 today with an RBI. A single through the right side in the fifth inning. The I-Cubs trailed 3-0 at that point. Now 3-1. And the 0-2. Ripped up the middle, another base hit for Dean. Bateman thought about third. He will stay put at second. And there are two on with one out for some of the big boys in the middle of the order. All right, you've got the guys you want on base. Dean's starting to heat up a little bit. And a meeting on the mound led by Jimmy Crooks, the catcher. The entire infield for Memphis will gather around. Jonathan Long 0-for-2 with a walk. Again, talked about it, hitless in the last 24 at-bats. This would be a perfect time for his first in a while. Bottom seven, two on, one out. Conversation on the mound comes to an end. Hales back to work to Long. And Johnny looks at strike one, a fastball. Right at the top of the zone as Hales jumps in front. Look at second, Bateman dancing there in the 0-1. Down and off the outside corner, it's 1-1. It's a pitcher now, you've got to vary your look a little bit. With this combo on the bases, they're always itching to run, Bateman and Dean. Hills home, long inside out swing, and a pitch I think was off the inside corner, sent it into the seats. Yeah, that was a slider up and in. And again, right now, he's finding himself in a spot where you're kind of taking strikes and swinging at balls and fighting yourself. All you need is one, though, maybe to turn it around. The 1-2 pitch. Long on the ground. Off the pitcher. It deflects toward third. Long will reach. He has a hit, and the bases are loaded. Not a bad approach. 100 back toward the middle. It hit Hales, deflected toward third. Everybody is safe, and the bases are full for the man you wanted to play, B.J. Murray. They're out there checking on Hales. Manager Ben Johnson and the trainer Alex Wolfinger are going to head out there now and check on Hales. Great opportunity here for the I-Cubs. Down by two. Bases full, one out for Murray. And Hales rolling up his pant leg, I think showing them where he got hit in the left leg. And the first question you have to answer here, is he going to stay in the game? Or are they going to have to go to the bullpen? It looks like he's going to throw a pitch here to make sure he feels good with the entire delivery on that leg. The first pitch he threw was a strike at 92 miles per hour. He's going to throw one more to be sure, and let's see. I think he's going to give a thumbs up. He will, and the athletic trainer will head back to the dugout. Well, good news there for the Cardinals right-hander. Now B.J. Murray, big at bat here. Murray with the bases loaded this year. Has had some opportunities. 2-for-8 with 3 RBI. And the first pitch home from Hales. High and outside, ball one. Runners lead at every base. Hales to Murray. And B.J. pops it up foul left side. Out of play. 1-1 to count. Colin Snyder has been throwing in the Iowa bullpen. Looks like he'll have the eighth. The I-Cubs have out-hit Memphis 9-6. They trail by two, however. B.J. can change that with one swing. Here it comes. Murray took a strike at the bottom of the inside corner. 95 and well placed by Hales. That's a hard pitch not to hit on the ground. You don't want to do that to potentially end the inning. Murray with Owen Miller on deck. 1-2 in the pitcher's favor. Here it is. Line toward left. It's a fair ball for Murray. This game is tied as Justin Dean follows Brett Bateman to the plate. Jonathan Long slides into third, and B.J. Murray does it again. Tie game in the seventh on an opposite field double. He has six RBI in the last two games and 29 on the season. Now, hard to draw it up like that. Murray took a 95-mile-an-hour fastball out over the plate and just shot it toward left and tucked it inside the foul line. And you had the right lead runners there to guarantee two. Now the infield in. Second and third, one out for Miller. He drives one foul in the air toward right, out of play. And the count is 0-1. Miller 1-for-3, his single nearly tied the game in the third, but Jonathan Long thrown out of the plate by Lars Nootbaar. Now trying to put Iowa in front. And Miller with a drive, left center field and deep. Baez back, track, wall, and it's off the wall. Long will score. Murray waved around third. He will score standing up. Owen Miller with a go-ahead double, and the Iowa Cubs have finally broken through. They lead 5-3. A blast to the power alley by Miller. Off the mid part of that wall out there with Baez jumping for it. And Owen Miller has his 10th RBI of the season, numbers 9 and 10 on one swing. Now this is the big inning the iCubs have been craving for the better part of 2 weeks. Here's Chaz McCormick with a runner at second. Chaz with a swing and a line drive to right center. That will split the outfielders all the way to the wall. Miller scores. McCormick trots into second with a double. The iCubs have a 5 spot in the seventh. They lead 6-3. Still just one out, and Christian Bethencourt coming to the plate. Now, the turning point of this inning was Jonathan Long with two on, one out, hitting a hard ground ball back up the middle. It hit Hales. If it didn't, it may have been an inning-ending double play, but it hit him, turned into an infield hit, and the iCubs have put together a big inning since. So that was high and tight to Bethencourt. They appealed the swing. He did not go. And it's 1-0 on Christian, who ended up near the backstop behind home plate. And they have just tossed the Memphis manager, Ben Johnson. Well, they must have said something over there in the dugout. And the home plate umpire, Steven Rios, ran him from the game. Johnson never even came off the top step to argue. He just threw his hands up, turned around, and went back into the dugout. And now he'll have to make the long trek out into the left field corner to the Memphis clubhouse. So we'll have a brief delay here. And he is certainly going to take his time in leaving the field. Oh, maybe it wasn't the manager, Ben Johnson. Oh, it was. It was him and somebody else, I think. Two coaches are headed to the dugout, but one is sprinting. I'm not sure if he was ejected or is going to get something, but Ben Johnson giving an earful to Steven Rios on his way past. The iCubs have put a 5 spot on the Redbirds in the seventh, taking a 6-3 lead. Well, now Chaz McCormick, the runner at second, has made his way to the iCubs dugout. I don't know if he's just going to get a drink quick or what. But Ben Johnson taking that slow stroll out to left field. And I think Chaz is just using this opportunity to grab a quick drink. Maybe. You never know with Chaz. And we'll see when he comes back out here. Now Hales is throwing a couple of warm-up pitches. Johnson just now reaching that outfield corner and about to open the door into the clubhouse. And now he is off the field of play. And Chaz McCormick appears from the dugout and will trot back to second. The pitch came up and in on Bethancourt. And then the Memphis manager ejected by the home plate umpire. All right, Bethancourt back in. Now the 1-0 pitch, and that's inside on him, ball two. Another heater in from Hales. Twelve hits for the I-Cubs. And a hitter's count for Bethancourt, who takes a breaking ball for a strike. Kind of buckled his knees a little bit after two fastballs that buzzed him inside. Villarroel holding McCormick close at second as Bethancourt hits a high fly ball to deep right field. Ledbetter back on the edge of the warning track has room. He makes the catch. It was deep enough for McCormick to tag, and he'll end up at third with two outs. And that's important if there's some kind of wild pitch or a pass ball, anything like that. Find a way to get another run in. 6-3 Iowa now in the bottom of the seventh. Five runs for the Iowa Cubs as James Triantos, the ninth batter of the inning, steps in. Now this inning, absolutely massive for a team that had not scored five runs in a game since 2 weeks ago. Five in the inning. And Triantos takes up an in ball one. Yeah, this team over the last 11 games hitting 207 with four home runs, just 28 RBI. And maybe this gets the monkey off the back. Triantos on the ground at third. Takes a big hop into the midsection of Mendoza. He fires across the diamond and the inning is over. But the I-Cubs grab the lead as they send nine to the plate. Score five runs on five hits, and they leave one stranded. We'll go to the eighth. The I-Cubs now in front, 6-3 on Marquee.
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0: Don't look now, but the Iowa Cubs have the lead, 6-3. Top of the eighth now with Colin Snyder into the game. The I-Cubs had trailed since the third when Memphis took the lead on a double by Joshua Baez, who leads off here in the eighth against Colin Snyder. Another Plumbers and Steamfitters pitching change. Baez 1-for-3 with that RBI double. First pitch swinging, and Snyder with a sweeper gets on top. Another big spot here for Snyder. Was charged with a blown save on Wednesday. The I-Cubs ended up making him the winning pitcher by walking it off in the bottom of the ninth. But Snyder this year 2-1 with an ERA of 11.09 in 16 games. He's allowed 23 runs on 29 hits in almost 19 innings, 9 home runs. Again, that is the number that jumps off the page. His 1-1 is fouled by Baez. And it's a ball, two strikes. Now, as big as the bottom of the seventh was, this top of the eighth, maybe equally as important, a shutdown opportunity here for Snyder. Keep the momentum on your side. We've seen the I-Cubs lose leads late throughout this first part of the year. Zero here would go a long way toward a big win. It's a 1-2 pitch from Collin. Swing and a miss. Baez down on strike. Snyder stayed with a breaking ball away and has a punch out to begin the eighth. Now that's only the second strikeout for an Iowa Cubs pitcher today, as Jimmy Crooks will step in next. Paul Campbell went six innings, allowed 3 runs on 6 hits, struck out 1. Gavin Hollowell has scored this inning without a strikeout, and now Snyder strikes out his first. Facing Jimmy Crooks, and he takes upstairs. 1-0 on the Memphis backstop. Last year, Snyder 25 games in Tacoma, 24 in Seattle with the Mariners organization. And he buries a breaking ball downstairs, 2-0. Last year, Snyder ran into some problems with a home run ball. 10 homers in 25 and two-thirds innings in AAA with Tacoma. Now, the rep in the PCL is that it's a home run hitter's league. But still, Crooks went after the 2-0 and fouled it back. It was not long ago that Collin Snyder was a dominant option out of the bullpen for Seattle. In 2024, he worked 42 games, had a 1.94 ERA, and struck out over a batter per inning. Just 2 years ago. Crooks hits a hard ground ball toward first. Diving stop by Long. He'll shovel to first in time. And Johnny Long makes a nice defensive play for out number two. He was way behind the base, sprawled out toward the foul line, and stabs the Crooks ground ball. When he fielded it, it was in foul territory. It had crossed the base in fair territory, and he took away extra bases from Crooks. Along finally with that hit, and now a web gem as Leo Bernal is in. And swinging to the first pitch, he pops it up. Bethancourt behind the plate, over near the steps to the Memphis dugout, runs out of room as that lands in the seats. And hopefully everybody all right down there. It looked like it hit somebody on the way down. And it looks like she is all right. And the count is 0-1. Caught her on the left arm. Snyder out of the stretch. And he threw a sharp bender down and in. A good pitch. Bernal laid off. And they're going to challenge this. Bethancourt wants a look. He had Bernal talking about that location. I think Bernal told him, I don't think so, but it was a strike on the inside corner. 0-2 the count. And Snyder looking for that shutdown inning we talked about. Bethancourt down on a knee. Snyder deals. Yeah, that's in the dirt. He threw the same pitch, and this time Bernal able to keep the bat on his shoulder, and it missed down and in. If Fun ball game tonight. 1-2 from Snyder down and in. Bernal jumped out of the way and ended up falling to the ground before popping back up. 1-2 the count. Just a slight shift to the pull side for Bernal. Hit by a pitch in the second, singled in the fourth. And he takes down and in again. Three balls and two strikes. Snyder was up 0-2, has missed down and in three times in a row. Payoff pitch to the first baseman. Ripped high and deep to right, no doubt about it. Bernal doing a complete spin, and that ball sails toward the river behind the right field wall. Home run number 5 for Bernal. It's a two-run game. My goodness. That ball hammered to right. Bernal hit it, did a complete spin in the batter's box, yelled, and then started his home run trot. He knew he got all of it, and StatCast did not give us the numbers right away. We'll see if those show up here, and we'll pass them along. 107 off the bat. Now it's Nelson Velasquez taking an outside corner breaking ball for a strike. So again, it's a home run that hurts Snyder, his 10th allowed this year. Home with the 0-1. He was so close to getting out of that inning with no damage at all and putting together that coveted shutdown frame. Still a 6-4 lead, though, for Iowa. The 1-1 pitch off the outside corner, ball two. Nootbaar and now Bernal, the first two home runs of the week for Memphis. Velasquez a threat here. Waves and misses, though, and it's 2-2. The iCubs desperately need a win again. They've lost 10 of the last 11. They were down 3-0. Put a 5 spot up in the 7th. To take the lead. That lead cut to 2. They need 4 more outs. A break-even pitch in the dirt, and it's full on Velasquez. Well, a walk brings the tying run to the plate. Payoff pitch. Foul back. Velasquez took a big rip at a sweeper. Snyder tries again, and Velasquez up to the challenge, sent it backward behind home plate. No win to speak of tonight at this point in the game. Another payoff pitch, third in a row, and it's up and away, ball four. He walks Velasquez with two outs, and now the tying run comes to the plate for Memphis. He had two strikes on both Bernal and Velasquez. Bernal hits the monstrous home run, and now Velasquez the walk, and Ramon Mendoza, who is 0-for-3, will step in. First pitch in for a strike, and again, Snyder on top. Check at first and a throw over there. Velasquez scampers back. A One ball, one strike. And the I-Cubs with a win today and tomorrow can get out of here with a split against the first-place Memphis Redbirds, who have been at the top of the league all year. 1-1 home, swing and a miss. A big chase by Mendoza makes it 1-2. They started the year 7-0, Memphis did, and they have yet to be outside of at least a tie for first any day this season. First team to 30 wins in AAA. The I-Cubs lead 6-4 tonight. 1-2 from Colin Snyder, and it's tapped softly. Third base side, rolling foul. And Snyder will tap it with his glove to make sure it stays foul. Ledbetter to help out his teammate, grab the bat, and hand it to Mendoza, who slowly makes his way back down the first baseline. All three games on Marquee this week have been closely contested. A 3-2 walk-off win for Iowa on Wednesday. A 1-0 shutout win with the final play and out at the plate, and a 1-0 Memphis win Thursday. Today, a two-run game in the eighth after the I-Cubs took the lead with a five spot in the seventh. Snyder home. Swing and a miss. And down on strikes goes Mendoza to end the inning. So Snyder gives up the home run to Bernal. That's all. And it's 6-4. The I-Cubs have one more chance to add some insurance in the eighth next on Marquee.
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0: Left-hander Jared Schuster is going to try to keep this a two-run game for Memphis, bottom of the eighth. The I-Cubs with a 6-4 lead, and the man who led off in the eighth, Ben Cowles, or pardon me, in the seventh, will also lead off the eighth. That's Ben Cowles. Jared Schuster, 2-1, an 8.38 ERA, 10 runs allowed on 16 hits in 9 2/3 innings. And Cowles waits and takes up and away ball one. Cowles off of the injured list, playing for the first time today. These are not, however, his first live at-bats. They are in a game with a crowd in the ballpark. But earlier today, Vince Velasquez, who is on the injured list, threw live BP, and Cowles and Casey Opitz, who was activated off of the development list today, were the hitters. So he at least saw some live pitches prior to playing later on tonight. 1-2 the count. Schuster, the good fastball by Cowles that time. The 1-2. Strike three called. Schuster dropped it down to 85 with a changeup, and Cowles unable to pull the trigger. One gone. First strikeout by a reliever today for Memphis. Neither Winquest nor Hills recorded one. Hale's on the hook for the loss as of now. Five runs allowed on five hits in one inning. Brett Bateman in, left on left. He looks at a strike on a first pitch slider from Schuster. Schuster signed with the Cardinals in December. He has pitched four times with St. Louis this year. Bateman waves over a slider again, and it's 0-2. Most of last year, Schuster with the White Sox pitched 12 times in Chicago, 16 times in Charlotte, but missed a decent amount of time with a blister on his left pitching hand. Got DFA'd by the White Sox in August, claimed by the A's, and he pitched for Las Vegas a little bit. In total, 66 big league games, including 17 starts for Jared Schuster, Braves, White Sox, and Cardinals over four different years. Home of the 1-2, Bateman whacks it toward deep left. Madris back on it, curling in front of the track, makes the catch. And two are down. Two down for Justin Dean. A couple of hits today. Scored the first run or drove in the first run back in the fifth. A single in the big seventh inning as well for Dean, who checked his swing and a ball down, and it's low. Ball one. He did not go. Schuster out of Wake Forest. In his college career, he had an ERA over six, but he also struck out 43 in 26 and a third innings in his last year, which was obviously intriguing to big league organizations. He had the third best strikeouts per nine ratio in Wake Forest history, and that's a pretty good program. The 1-1. Dean able to lay off as that dips off the outside corner. Two balls and a strike. Schuster, not long ago, Atlanta's number one prospect in 2023. Big swing and a miss by Dean, but he was traded to the White Sox, one of five players who the Braves traded to the White Sox for Aaron Bummer, fellow lefty, in November of 2023. Two balls, two strikes, two outs. Nobody on here in the home eighth. And Dean has worked it full. Coming up in the ninth for Memphis, bottom third of the order, Ledbetter, Moore, and Villarroel. Payoff pitch. Slap foul toward right. They don't have a ton available on the bench today. Brian Torres was recalled by St. Louis yesterday, and I saw he hit his first home run today. A guy that toiled in Indy ball for a long time. Had to be a great feeling for him, that doubleheader for St. Louis in Cincinnati. Payoff pitch outside to Dean, ball four. Justin on base for the third time in a row. Two-out base runner with very good speed here in the I-Cubs eighth in front of Jonathan Long, whose infield single in the seventh with two men on, loaded the bases. That allowed B.J. Murray to tie the game with a double. And then Owen Miller's double gave the I-Cubs the lead. Chaz McCormick hit a third straight double to make it 6-3. It's 6-4 right now. Long a little bit late on the Schuster fastball. And Schuster gets in front. Dean leaning towards second. He'll stay put. And Long again lines the ball toward right. But foul, 0-2. Having spent time in independent baseball in the same league that Brian Torres was playing in, get an appreciation for how hard those guys work after they are basically out of affiliated ball or never got the shot to begin with. They do the same thing that these guys do every day, but without being part of a big league organization. This is in the dirt, bouncing high in the air into the Iowa Cubs dugout. Dean will be awarded second base on the wild pitch. Now, if that had stayed in play, he might have had a chance to get to third, depending on where it bounced. But once it went down the stairs, second base is all he's given. Well, now he's in a spot where Long can drive him in. Schuster checks on Dean and comes home. Long, a hot shot on the ground, is short. And Moore throws him out to end the inning. That does it for the eighth. A two-out walk by Dean and nothing else. And here we go. Top of the ninth. The I-Cubs lead 6-4. They'll go back to the bullpen when we return on Marquee.
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0: It's going to be Christian Rowan to try and close this one out. A safe situation for the newest Iowa Cubs pitcher, who has already pitched with four different AAA teams this year. Six appearances in total. Three with St. Paul, one with Iowa, one with Sugar Land, and one with Norfolk. This will be his first save opportunity. He's allowed six runs on nine hits in 4 2/3 innings, but his one appearance with the I-Cubs this week, a scoreless inning with one hit allowed. The I-Cubs trying to get through a ninth inning with the lead without drama. Here we go. Ledbetter leads off, 0 for 3, row of the right-hander home. And he bends it in for strike one. Slider at 85 miles per hour. One base runner brings the tying run to the plate. Roa fires outside with a changeup, 1-1. The Iowa Cubs don't gamble with fire safety. Howard & Sons Fire Alarm Sales and Service, the official provider of fire extinguishers to Principal Park. Roa's 1-1, tapped foul off the end of the bat by Ledbetter. It caught Bethencourt on the glove arm on the way back. And he is trying to shake off that left wrist. One note, scheduling-wise, as we reach the end of this series, the I-Cubs will not have the traditional Monday off. They'll play on Memorial Day night in Indianapolis. Roa strikes out Ledbetter. Good start to the ninth. One out here for Memphis as Brody Moore will step in. 96 up above the zone by Roa for out number one. Brody Moore is 1 for 3. These are the guys you want here at the bottom of the order. The top, if anybody reaches, and Roa puts a fastball in for a strike again, 95 miles per hour. If anybody reaches, it'll be Madris, and then Baez, really the guy you want to avoid. He is three batters away. And Roa bends one off the outside corner for now. This will be challenged, but they don't need to. They're going to appeal first. And the first base umpire, Robert Ginther III, said yes, he did. So they

0: ERA, also twice with Miami in 25. More able to stay alive. This year, in 8 2/3 innings, he walked 7, allowed 10 hits, and struck out 6 with the Astros. Mentioned the team that is playing the Cubs right now at Wrigley. Roa fires, and Moore with a late swing, slaps it foul. Staying alive right now, 2-2 the count. Bethancourt ready again, gives the sign to Roa in the pitch. Whacked foul again by Moore. Good battle. Break-even pitch once more. Swing and a miss. Roa gets him to chase off the outside corner. Fastball at 95 miles per hour. It was right on the outside corner. I stand corrected, and there are two gone, both via the strikeout, as Miguel Villarroel stands in. The iCubs this year, pitching staff-wise, only 5 saves. Villarroel 1-for-3. And he swings to the first pitch, hits a fly ball to shallow center. Charging hard, Bateman, he gets there on the run. Ball game over, and the Iowa Cubs back in the win column in front of a good Saturday night crowd. Christian Roa slams the door shut in the ninth with a save brought to you by SoFi. More on that in our radio postgame show in a bit, but the iCubs hear the familiar strains of Go Cubs Go once again, a song they have not heard often enough here of late. Christian Roa earns the save. No sweat in the ninth. The iCubs offense breaks through with a 5 spot in the seventh on their way to a much-needed win tonight. And still an opportunity to split this series with a win in the finale tomorrow. They're shaking hands with the coaching staff over along the first base side. A fun baseball game today for the Iowa Cubs, who trailed early in this one, had the big inning to take the lead, and then put it away down the stretch. Welcome back inside the broadcast booth high above home plate here at Principal Park. Jason Kempf wrapping things up on this wonderful Saturday night for baseball. A good crowd. Fans of the Cubs and the Cardinals were here. Again, a massive inning, 3 straight doubles. The difference in this one for the Iowa Cubs, B.J. Murray's 2-run double tied it. Owen Miller followed with a 2-run double to give the iCubs the lead. And Chaz McCormick added a big insurance run with a 3rd consecutive double in the very next at bat as the iCubs moved in front 6-3. They gave up 1 run in the 8th, but Christian Roa locked it down in the 9th. His first save opportunity here since joining the Iowa Cubs, and he was successful as the iCubs earned the victory, their 20th of the season. Memphis, meanwhile, falls into a first-place tie atop the International League with Nashville. A couple of NL Central affiliates going toe-to-toe there as well. A lot of fun this week on Marquee. 3 really good ball games decided in the 9th inning. Our next broadcast on Marquee will be in a couple of weeks on Wednesday, June 3rd, when the iCubs host Toledo. Our coverage of that one will begin at noon. Hope you had as much fun as I did tonight. Stick around on the radio side, the iCubs radio network, for our postgame show upcoming. But for now, that does it for coverage of Iowa Cubs baseball. A big win, 6-4 on this Saturday night on Marquee. Have a good night, everyone.
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3: Welcome back to Principal Park. A good night for the Iowa Cubs tonight. 6-4, they take down the first-place Memphis Redbirds. Everything was pretty much decided with a 5-run bottom of the seventh. The iCubs, since May 10th, this stretch of 10 losses in 11 games, had not scored more than 5 runs in a contest. Today, 5 runs alone in the bottom of the seventh to take the lead and eventually win the game 6-4. Let's look at the box score. The iCubs with 6 runs on 12 hits, no errors. They left 8 on base. Memphis, meanwhile, 4 runs on 7 hits, no errors. They stranded 5. Winning pitcher in this one, Gavin Hollowell out of the bullpen. His first decision of the year. He's now 1-0. Skyler Hales out of the bullpen for Memphis took the loss. He falls to 1-2. And Christian Roa earned the save, his first of the season. And with that save from Christian, it's time to check the save leaders in the International League and Major League Baseball, brought to you by SoFi. It's been a while since we have had to do that. The iCubs have not had a save in quite some time, but right now you have 2 players tied for the International League lead with 6 saves. The leaders are Eric Sarantola of Omaha and Eddie Yean of Rochester. Again, each of them have 6 saves. As for the big leagues, 17 saves for the Cleveland closer, Cade Smith. Also behind him with 15, Mason Miller of San Diego. He is right behind after getting off to that incredible start to the year. Again, a reminder that all iCubs saves this year brought to you by SoFi, the all-in-one finance app where you can bank, borrow, and invest. Advance your finances and download the SoFi app to get your money right. All right, back to the box score. The game played in 2 hours and 38 minutes in front of a crowd of 5,239 on a beautiful 71-degree day for baseball. Individually in this one for the iCubs, the top of the order was outstanding today. Justin Dean, B.J. Murray, Owen Miller, and Chaz McCormick each with 2 hits. Murray, Miller, and McCormick back-to-back-to-back RBI doubles in that decisive 5-run seventh. As for Memphis in this one, 2 hits for Leo Bernal, including a home run, his 5th of the year. He was the only player with multiple hits for Memphis in this one. Paul Campbell, the iCubs starter, pitched well for a second straight outing. He allowed 3 runs on 6 hits in 6 innings. Only struck out 1, but avoided solid contact for the most part. Gavin Hollowell, a scoreless inning. K. Colin Snyder allowed one run on a solo home run in his scoreless inning. He struck out a pair. And Christian Roa, with a perfect ninth, struck out two of his own. As for Memphis, Bruce Zimmerman pitched well. The starter allowed one run on seven hits in five innings. He struck out six. Cade Winquest to score this inning out of the pen. Skyler Hales took the loss. He gave up five runs on five hits in the eighth, or pardon me, in the seventh. And then in the eighth, Jared Schuster put up a zero, allowing only one base runner via a walk. With a win, the I-Cubs 20-29 on the year. Memphis now 30-20 and in a first-place tie atop the International League standings. So we'll take a break, come back, and walk you through this one in full detail. Let you know how the I-Cubs got it done tonight in come-from-behind fashion. 6-4 the final over Memphis. More postgame is next.
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0: Welcome back to the Iowa Cubs postgame show live from Principal Park. 6-4, Iowa knocks off Memphis tonight for their second win of the series. It keeps them alive for a chance at a split tomorrow in the finale. Let's go back through the ballgame. The first two innings in this one were scoreless, a familiar refrain this week in a series that has featured tremendous starting pitching from both sides. But Memphis would strike first, scoring a run in the top of the third inning against Paul Campbell. With one out, Miguel Villarroel doubled. He went to third on a ground ball by Lars Nootbaar and then scored on a two-out double from Joshua Baez to give Memphis a 1-0 lead. That lead would grow in the top of the fifth. The final inning worked by Campbell. Actually, he went into the sixth, But Brody Moore led off that penultimate inning for Paul with a double. And then with one out, Lars Nootbaar. His first hit in his rehab assignment to Memphis was a two-run home run to right center. And it gave the Redbirds a 3-0 lead. The I-Cubs struck for the first time in the bottom of the fifth. Ben Cowles led off with a double against Bruce Zimmerman. He would score on Justin Dean's one-out RBI single into right, and the I-Cubs were on the board. But the offense still struggling. They went to the bottom of the seventh, trailing 3-1. Again, they had not scored more than five runs since 2 weeks ago on Saturday when they had 13 in a win over Columbus. The inning began innocently enough with Cowles flying to center and Brett Bateman working a walk. But then Justin Dean singled. Jonathan Long snapped a long hitless streak with a base hit off of the pitcher. It deflected toward third for an infield hit, and the bases were loaded with one out. B.J. Murray, who had a couple of two RBI hits yesterday, finished with four runs batted into the game, came through again with a game-tying two-run double. Then Owen Miller did the same thing, a go-ahead two-run double off the middle part of the left center field wall, and the I-Cubs had the lead. Chaz McCormick, a third straight double, drove in Miller, and the I-Cubs at that point are on top by a score of 6-3. Memphis would get one back in the next half inning, a two-out solo home run by Leo Bernal, and then a walk to Nelson Velasquez brought the tying run to the plate. But the final four batters were retired, three of them via strikeout from Colin Snyder in the eighth, and Christian Roa, who worked a drama-free ninth in his first save opportunity with the Iowa Cubs. Final score, Iowa 6 and Memphis 4. The I-Cubs finally earned their 20th win of the 2026 campaign. We'll take one more break, wrap up, and talk about tomorrow, the series finale, final game of the homestand between the I-Cubs and the Redbirds. We'll also check the out-of-town scoreboard when we come back with more postgame on the I-Cubs Radio Network.
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0: Jason Kemp with you back at Principal Park to wrap things up on the postgame show. The I-Cubs with a come-from-behind win 6-4 tonight over first-place Memphis and a chance to earn a series split tomorrow. More on that in just a moment, but first let's look at the out-of-town scoreboard brought to you by Mercy One. Mercy One features self-assessment so you can learn if you're at risk for heart disease, stroke, diabetes, and other health conditions. 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We'll start in the International League again. Most of these games have gone final. One still in progress in St. Paul, tied at 5 in the 8th, St. Paul and Omaha. Everything else is finished. Rochester got by Worcester 7-5. Gwinnett beat Charlotte 5-1. In 10 innings, Jacksonville able to outslug Norfolk 8-4. Again, that one went extras. Lehigh Valley gets by Scranton 5-4. Nashville moves into a first-place tie with Memphis by virtue of their 6-3 win over Durham. Also in 10, Indianapolis got a road win 5-4 over Toledo. Doubleheader in Columbus was split today. Louisville took game one 5-0. And then Columbus, the nightcap, 7-3. Buffalo and Syracuse were not able to play. They were rained out. They'll play two tomorrow. ACL Cubs lost 7-5 to the Giants today. They fall to 5-12 on the season. Single-A Myrtle Beach, a valiant comeback effort late, but they lose their seventh in a row. They lose to Kannapolis 5-4 tonight on the road in North Carolina. The Pelicans now 18-24 on the year. Three hits, though, from their leadoff man Alexis Hernandez in defeat. High A South Bend maintains their hold on first place in the Midwest League. They beat West Michigan 5-3, improving to 24-16 on the year. Two hits and two RBI for both Ty Southacine and Miguel Useche, the catcher, in the victory for South Bend. Justine Florentino allowed two runs in two innings as the starter. But after that, Ben Johnson, three scoreless. Kenton Egbert, a scoreless inning, as they were able to finish off the victory. A doubleheader in Knoxville, and they had identical final scores in the two games. Knoxville won the first game 2-1, thanks to three hits from Alex Ramirez. And in the second game, it was Montgomery behind Gary Gill Hill's strong outing, earning retribution with a 2-1 win of their own. Three hits again for Alex Ramirez in the nightcap. Two hits for Owen Ayers. Ramirez now hitting .311 on the campaign. Tyler Schlaefer took the loss despite allowing only one earned run in five innings. Tyler Santana scoreless after that out of the bullpen. A look at the big league scoreboard, where this afternoon the Cubs dropped another one to the Astros. 3-0 was the final score. Only three hits today for Chicago as Colin Ray took the loss. The Cubs are now 29-23 on the year. Bottom nine, game two of a doubleheader. The Reds and the Cardinals are tied at 6. St. Louis won the first game in that twin bill 8-1. In the ninth, the Dodgers have a 7-3 lead over Milwaukee. Milwaukee scored three runs in the first. The Dodgers 7 unanswered to take control. In the second, the A's and Padres are scoreless. Rangers and Angels are currently scoreless as well. Rockies and Diamondbacks about to get started in the desert. Everything else has gone final. The Blue Jays beat the Pirates 5-2. Pittsburgh now at 26-26. Paul Skeens took a rare loss in that one. Phillies blanked the Guardians behind Zach Wheeler. That ended a seven-game win streak for Cleveland. They are still 31-23. The Phillies are 26-26. Giants pummeled the White Sox 10-3. Twins doubled up the Red Sox at Fenway 4-2. It was the Marlins 4-1 over the Mets. Nationals blanked the Braves 2-0. Steven Kolick threw a complete game shutout as Kansas City blanks Seattle, snapping a four-game losing streak for the Royals. They are still 10 games under 500. Two games postponed. Rays at Yankees. They will play a doubleheader in September. And Tigers Orioles, they'll play a doubleheader in Baltimore tomorrow. It's your Mercy One out-of-town scoreboard for this Saturday night. The iCubs, one more game on the homestand before they bust to Indianapolis tomorrow night. It's against Memphis tomorrow at 1:08 p.m. The iCubs have announced that for the second time this week, reliever Gabe Klobosits will open the game. Klobosits on the year is 0-1 with a .527 earned run average. Meanwhile, it'll be the lefty who started game one, Bryson Motts, on the hill for Memphis. He is 0-2 with an ERA of .290. Pitched pretty well. Four innings, one run allowed in game one of this series. Again, that's at 1:08 tomorrow. Our Yingling pregame show on Hope 940, 93.7 The Outlaw, and iowacubs.com will be on the air beginning at 12:45. We'll hope to have you along then. If you're not at the ballpark for Princess Day, we hope you can join us. We'll gladly have your ears or your eyes on the broadcast tomorrow. That'll just about do it for this presentation of Iowa Cubs Baseball. And as always, this copyrighted broadcast is presented by the Authority of Minor League Baseball for the private use of our audience. Any reproduction, rebroadcast, retransmission, or other dissemination or use of this broadcast, descriptions or accounts of this game without the express written consent of Minor League Baseball and its entities is prohibited. Once again, the final score, a big bottom of the seventh. 5 runs for the iCubs leads to their 6-4 win tonight and a chance to salvage a split tomorrow. We'll talk to you again tomorrow afternoon. Until then, a thanks to Mike O'Day in the studio. This is Jason Kemp signing off from high above home plate in the press box at Principal Park for this Saturday night. Have a wonderful Saturday night, everyone. We'll talk to you again for lunchtime on Sunday. This has been Iowa Cubs Baseball on the iCubs Radio Network.
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5: The Holocaust was the systematic persecution and murder of 6 million Jews by the Nazi state and collaborators from 1933 to 1945. Nazi Germany created tens of thousands of camps to imprison millions of Jewish men, women, and children. Of the 6 million Jews murdered, 1.5 million were children. This horrific event must be remembered today and every day.
6: Welcome to this special Bless Israel program titled Never Forget, Never Again, brought to you by the International Fellowship of Christians and Jews. Val is a Holocaust survivor who grew up in Lithuania. In the summer of 1940, Hitler's army began its assault on the Russian Empire. The Nazis immediately began to implement their racial laws against the Jewish population, depriving Jews of every basic human right.
1: On August 15, 1941, Val and his family were forced into a ghetto, surrounded by barbed wire and armed sentries.
7: On the 4th of October, the Nazis, the SS, marched into the ghetto.

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1: Good afternoon and welcome to Principal Park in downtown Des Moines, the capital city of Iowa, as the AAA affiliate of the Chicago Cubs, the Iowa Cubs, takes on the AAA affiliate of the St. Louis Cardinals, the Memphis Redbirds. First pitch today to close out this homestand and this series at 1:08 p.m. The Iowa Cubs, who are 20-29 on the season, are trying to earn a series split against the best team in the International League, Memphis, coming in with 30 wins and 20 losses. Welcome to the Yuengling pregame show. Whether you're working out, hanging out, or heading out, Flight by Yuengling fits your lifestyle. Again, we start at 1:08 today. Over the next 20 minutes or so, we'll hear from yesterday's starting pitcher, Paul Campbell. That's our Amish House Furniture pregame interview. We will also give you the Wellaby starting lineups, look at the Mercy 1 out-of-town scoreboard, and first and foremost, tonight's starting pitching matchup, which is brought to you by Confluence Brewing Company. Good time start when you visit their tap room and brewery along Grays Lake at 1235 Thomas Beck Road before or after a game, or order one of their craft beers at any of dozens of local establishments, including Principal Park. For the iCubs today, it'll be the second start of the season, second start of the series for Gabe Klobosits, and it'll be his third start all time as a professional pitcher. So Klobosits out here on the mound, who worked two innings scoreless to open a game earlier on this week in front of Doug Nikhazy. That was in the win by the iCubs on Wednesday. Will be back on the mound to start today. He has at times been the closer this year. He has a couple of saves, and all in all, 0-1 with a 5.27 ERA this season. So Klobosits, the 6'8 righty, makes another start here against the Memphis Redbirds. The first time they used him as the opener, it worked out in a win. I'm going to try and make it happen a second time. This is more or less a standard bullpen day for the iCubs. This was the spot in the rotation where Connor Nolan fit in, but Nolan, of course, chased from the game on Tuesday after he was hit by a comebacker in the opening frame. So he's not ready to make the start. In fact, they're hoping to get him back at some point in the relatively near future, but a bullpen day today with another game coming up tomorrow in Indianapolis. We'll talk a little bit about that in a moment, but that scheduling quirk kind of makes it a little bit tougher when the rotation is shorthanded as it is today. Meanwhile, for Memphis, their initially scheduled starter, Bryson Motz, is making his big league debut for the St. Louis Cardinals today. In his place, it's going to be Ian Bedell, who makes the start for Memphis. Bedell, 6'2", 211 pounds, a 26-year-old right-hander, and Bedell this season does not have a decision. He has a 1090 earned run average. This will be his first start of the year. Once again, a bullpen game. 17 in the third innings. He's allowed 21 runs on 24 hits with 19 walks and 18 strikeouts. He last pitched 12 days ago against Jacksonville, allowing 4 runs in 2 innings. So that's the matchup today. Bullpen games both ways in a series finale for the iCubs and the Memphis Redbirds. Our starting pitching matchup, again, brought to you by Confluence Brewing Company. 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Confluence opens their tap room at 2 o'clock on Wednesdays for fans to enjoy after beginning their afternoon with an Iowa Cubs game. We will step aside here on the Yuengling pregame show. When we come back, we'll take you to yesterday's come-from-behind win, tell you exactly how the iCubs got it done to get their second win of the series. We'll also introduce the Wellaby starting lineups. That's coming up next. The Yuengling pregame show continues on the iCubs radio network.
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1: Welcome back to the Iowa Cubs pregame show brought to you by Yingling this afternoon. The iCubs try to earn a series split against the Memphis Redbirds today, a team tied for first in the International League standings. Take you back to yesterday, the iCubs still had hopes of a series split alive, and they would fall behind by multiple runs early in the game. Two scoreless innings began the day for both sides, and then in the top of the third, Memphis with two doubles, one with one out from Miguel Villarroel, and the second with two outs from Joshua Baez managed to take a 1-0 lead against Iowa starter Paul Campbell. In the fifth inning, Campbell with another strong start in progress allowed a leadoff double to Brody Moore. Miguel Villarroel grounded a short, but then Lars Nootbaar with his first hit of his rehab time in Memphis hit a two-run home run, and the Redbirds had a 3-0 lead. The iCubs would scratch across their first run at the bottom of the fifth against starter Bruce Zimmerman. Ben Cowles led off that inning with a double, and two batters later, Justin Dean punched a base hit into right. That scored Cowles and made it 3-1. The iCubs finally coming up with a big inning they've been waiting for a long time in the bottom of the seventh. With one out, Brett Bateman walked, Justin Dean singled, Jonathan Long followed with an infield hit off of the pitcher, and the bases were loaded with one out. B.J. Murray, the team's hottest hitter here of late, certainly the most productive hitter, tied the game with a two-run double to left center. Owen Miller did the same thing to left center field off the middle part of the big wall out there in the power alley. His double scored two and gave the iCubs the lead at 5-3. It would be three consecutive doubles when Chaz McCormick doubled in the very next at-bat, and the iCubs moved in front 6-3. Colin Snyder allowed a two-out home run to Leo Bernal in the eighth, but that was it for Memphis down the stretch. And the iCubs win it 6-4, their second win of the series. They'll try and get another win today. Let's meet the starting lineups brought to you by Wellaby. Since 1929, Wellaby has provided insurance solutions to help people protect their health and financial well-being. Learn how you can be well by preparing for tomorrow and living better today at Wellaby.com. We'll start with the Memphis Redbirds, managed by Ben Johnson. Of course, the AAA affiliate of the St. Louis Cardinals. They are 30-20 on the year. Leading off and serving as the DH is Lars Nootbaar. Joshua Baez will bat second. He's in center field. And doing the catching, batting third, Leo Bernal. Blaise Jordan hits fourth. He is the third baseman. Batting fifth, playing first base, Bly Madris. Nelson Velasquez is the left fielder. He bats sixth. Hitting seventh, and in right field, Matt Kopierniak. Ramon Mendoza will play second base. He bats eighth. And the shortstop, batting ninth, is Miguel Villarroel. On the mound for Memphis today, again, a bullpen day for both clubs. It's right-hander Ian Bedell. Bedell, without a decision, he has a 1090 earned run average. It's Nootbaar, Baez, and Bernal, Jordan, Madris, and Velasquez, Kopierniak, Mendoza, and Villarroel, with the right-hander Ian Bedell on the mound. All right, let's give you the starting lineups now for the Iowa Cubs. AAA affiliate of the Chicago Cubs. They are managed by Marty Peavy. Their record coming in is 20 wins and 29 losses. Leading off today in right field, Justin Dean. Batting second at first base, Jonathan Long. B.J. Murray is hitting third. He's in left field. Batting fourth, the third baseman, Owen Miller. Chaz McCormick is your designated hitter. He bats fifth. Playing shortstop and batting sixth, Ben Cowles. Scott Kingery is the second baseman. He bats seventh. Hitting eighth and doing the catching is Eric Yang. And Brett Bateman will be in center field. Bateman bats ninth. On the mound for Iowa today, his second start as the opener for the iCubs this week, right-hander Gabe Klobosits. Klobosits 0-1 with a 5.27 ERA. It's Dean, Long, and Murray. Miller, McCormick, and Cowles. Kingery, Yang, and Bateman. And Klobosits on the hill for the finale. Second time through the rotation for the umpires. Robert Ginther, the third behind the plate. Tom Fornarola is at first, and Steven Rios is over at third. Those are your Wellaby starting lineups today, brought to you by our proud sponsor, Wellaby. Do more, worry less, and make every day better. All right, let's take a quick look at the Mercy One out-of-town scoreboard. Staying healthy takes speed, precision, and the right support. 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In the International League today, top of the third, Gwinnett has a 1-0 lead over Charlotte. Rochester and Worcester have already been postponed. Louisville and Columbus are currently in a rain delay. Everything else is later on tonight, in fact. There are a ton of night games on this Sunday as Nashville and Durham play at 5. And there are night games in Toledo, St. Paul, Jacksonville, and Lehigh Valley as well. Nashville and Durham going toe-to-toe. Again, Nashville tied for first with our opponent, Memphis. In the farm system for the Cubs, single-A Myrtle Beach is playing at Kannapolis today. The Pelicans have lost 7 in a row, and they're down early again today. It's 2-0 Kannapolis in the bottom of the second. Pelicans one hit so far from Alexi Lumpoy. First place, High-A South Bend Cubs, they play tonight at 5:35 Central against West Michigan, trying to take 5 of the 6 games there in the Grand Rapids area. And Double-A Knoxville playing this afternoon, host to Montgomery. They're about to get started. On the mound for Knoxville today is Dawson Nets for the series finale. As for the big league club trying to break through and earn a win for what feels like the first time in quite some time, they've lost 7 in a row. They have Shota Imanaga on the mound, first pitch at 1:20. Elsewhere in the Central, the Pirates have a 2-1 lead over the Blue Jays in the 6th inning. Reds and Cardinals are being delayed by rain in the top of the first, and the Brewers host the Dodgers and Yoshino.

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0: Welcome back to the Iowa Cubs pregame show. The iCubs wrap up a homestand against Memphis today at 1:08 p.m. It's time now for our Amish House Furniture pregame interview brought to you by Amish House Furniture in Urbandale. We're joined today by Iowa Cubs starting pitcher Paul Campbell. And Paul, the last two outings for you have been two of your best outings since signing with the Cubs. Could you take us through yesterday's game first? Six innings, three runs, a quality start by every metric. What did you feel like you had working yesterday?
3: My main focus lately has just been executing one pitch at a time, not getting ahead of myself in at-bats, just trying to execute one pitch at a time, trusting our plan, you know, with the coaching staff and my catcher, and going from there.
0: How did the outing in Nashville, it was the one before that, last week Sunday, a week ago from today, five scoreless innings. You pretty much held a lineup that had given this pitching staff some problems all week, scoreless, and gave your team a chance to win. How did that outing represent sort of a step forward for you?
3: Yeah, it was nice to have an outing, you know, get some zeros on the board and give my team a chance to win. Ultimately, we didn't come up with that win, but that's okay. You know, we played hard. We played hard all week and fell short a few times, but, you know, that's what baseball is. It's about grinding out some games and doing your best to win, and that's all I can do for my team is try to get us a win each time out there and give us a chance to win.
0: We talk a lot on the air and to Tony Kegula about the ballparks we've played in so far. You joined the team in Columbus, but it's been basically hitter's parks except for that week in Nashville when finally you guys caught a little bit of a break where the wind wasn't blowing out or it wasn't a tiny ballpark. Do you think about the ballpark you're pitching in when you take the mound, or is that something that just kind of has to go by the wayside once you're out there?
3: Yeah, that's something you can't really focus on. You know, those are the uncontrollables. All we can do is control what we can control. And that's all I try to focus on.
0: This pitching staff has been really good here of late, and you mentioned it, giving your team a chance to win every day. And obviously those weren't coming as much as you guys wanted to over the last couple of weeks. But as a group, it felt like everybody kind of took their best foot forward and gave you guys a chance to win some baseball games.
3: Absolutely. We got a great group of guys. We got some really good ball players on this team. And it's just about putting together all facets of the game at once. You know, we kind of been pinpointing, you know, some high spots and some low spots, you know, not putting it all together. But that's what we're out here doing. You know, we're out here working every day, trying to get better and, you know, just come together as a team and hopefully get some more wins in the future.
0: Talking to Iowa Cubs pitcher Paul Campbell here on the pregame show, I mentioned you joined the team a couple weeks into the season. It's your first organization outside of the state of Florida. You started with the Rays. Then with the Marlins. But what is it like coming into a new clubhouse, not during spring training, but during the middle of a season that's already started?
3: Yeah, it's definitely different, but we have a great group of guys here. You know, very, very tight-knit, very welcoming group of guys. So it was a pretty easy transition for me. You know, we got some veterans on this team that know how to manage some guys. So I think it's been pretty easy transition into the clubhouse, you know, coming in a few weeks late. But, yeah, we got a great group of guys.
0: 16 appearances for you in the big leagues with the Marlins back in 2021. Can you put into words what pitching in the big leagues is like? Like, everybody dreams about doing that. How is the actual reality of doing that compared?
3: It's definitely a learning process. You know what I mean? Even when you're 25, 26 years old. You've been playing the game for

0: 10, 15 years, it's a big learning curve for you when you get up there. You know, that's what this game teaches you. It teaches you something different every single time you go out there. And I think the big leagues is a testament to that, is you know, the highest level of baseball, and you're learning something each time out there. And even the guys who have been in the league for 5, 6 years plus, they're still learning something every single time.
1: You didn't pitch in affiliated ball last year for the first time, and you were in Mexico when the Cubs signed you. What was that experience like? I mean, I spent some time in independent baseball, and you have guys who are trying to do the same thing that the guys here are trying to do, just not with an organization. What did you take out of that experience?
0: I mean, once you get back to affiliated ball, if you're lucky enough to, like myself, I think it's being grateful for the opportunities that you have in front of you, you know, not looking at the negatives, controlling what you can control, and trying to be positive about every situation that you're in. And I think being in Mexico, you know, it taught me a little bit of adversity. It taught me not to give up. And that's what I'm here to do. I'm here to, you know, show up for my guys and, like I said, give my team a chance to win every single time out there. That's my main focus.
1: Moving back to the present, you pitched on Saturday of this series, so you got to see the lineup you were going to face 4 times. What does the week look like for you as your start gets closer? Are you trying to pick up anything on hitters, and how do you go about doing that?
0: Yeah, absolutely. You know, early in the week, Tony and Jamie do a great job of going through our scouting reports, and I try to just use those throughout the week to, you know, pin back on some things, you know, and just kind of fact-check those scouting reports, you know, as I watch the games. Talk to some other pitchers, continue to talk to the coaching staff, and you know, just try to pick any spots I can, you know, gain a little bit of knowledge on some of these guys before I face them.
1: Last question. You talk a lot about in minor league baseball about development, and maybe winning isn't the only thing you're trying to get better as an individual, but also at the end of the day, winning feels pretty good. How much different is the clubhouse after a game like yesterday than compared to those other, you know, 10 games in the last 2 weeks? Like, still in the end, guys want to win, and it's a lot more fun when you are winning.
0: Yeah, absolutely. Couldn't agree more. I think we have a clubhouse of guys that, you know, they love to win, but they hate to lose at the same time, and I think that's so important in this game. You know, I'm a guy who I absolutely hate to lose, and anything that I do, I hate to lose. I hate to lose more than I love to win. And I think that's something that we have in our clubhouse. And you know, when we do win, you know, the energy is unmatched. There's nothing like winning ball games. And I think that moving forward, we're going to continue pushing the right pace and start checking some boxes and getting some more wins.
1: Paul Campbell with a quality start yesterday. We'll see him on the mound in Indianapolis next. Best of luck today. Thanks for your time, Paul.
0: Thanks for having me, Jason.
1: It's Iowa Cubs pitcher Paul Campbell. More pregame is next. Amishell's Furniture now featuring Amish-built polygliders for your spring and summer enjoyment.
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2: Ten years ago, the Chicago Cubs punctuated a historic season with a World Series title. The victory ended a drought that tormented the team's fans for over a century. Many of the cornerstones on that championship roster roamed the field at Principal Park before arriving in Chicago. That list includes Jake Arrieta, Anthony Rizzo, Chris Bryant, Javi Baez, and Kyle Schwarber. A decade later, the Cubs once again have assembled a team that has hopes of reaching the pinnacle of the game. A new wave of prospects has made their way to Des Moines and are on the verge of becoming household names in the Windy City. Their big arms ready to torment International League hitters.
5: Wiggins deals the 0-2 pick. Struck him out swinging. Jackson Wiggins with a couple of big strikeouts. The left-hander Martin kicks his right leg, reaches back, and strikes out Max Schumann swinging to end the game. Good battle here. Neely and York. The 1-2 again. Struck him out swinging, and the Iowa Cubs pull off an improbable victory on the road.
2: And big bats aiming to punish pitches.
5: Bet on second and third down before the breaking ball. Contreras skies one to left. This is deep. It is back. It is gone. Kevin Alcantara with a three-run go-ahead home run. Two from Hoppy. Blasted toward left. Long run for Campbell. He will turn around and watch that ball sail out of here. Bye-bye, Ballesteros. The I-Cubs with a five spot in the seventh. Here's Jonathan Long. He turns on a pitch and pulverizes into left. His second home run of the night. And an absolute blast from Johnny Long.
2: The road to Wrigley still runs through Des Moines. It's time for Iowa Cubs baseball on the iCubs Broadcast Network. Let's head to the ballpark and join Jason Kemp for all today's action.
5: Welcome back once again to Principal Park. Just about ready to get going on this beautiful sunny Sunday afternoon. One of the better days for baseball so far in the 2026 campaign. A good Sunday crowd to finish up the homestand and the final game in Des Moines this year in this AAA diversion of the Cubs-Cardinals rivalry, Memphis and Des Moines. Temperature right around 80 degrees today. And the sun beaming down as Gabe Klobosits has finished his warm-up tosses. And the Iowa Cubs ready to try and earn a series split against the team with the best record in the International League. I-Cubs 20-29, Memphis 30-20 as Lars Nootbaar again serenaded by Cardinals fans chanting Noot as he stands in 1-for-8 with a home run and two RBI for the DH. He hit that two-run home run early in the game yesterday. Klobosits making his second start of the year. 0-1 with a 5.27 ERA in 11 games, 10 of those out of the bullpen. Ready to go on this sunny Sunday. Klobosits home, and the first pitch is a slider down and out of the zone for ball one, 85 miles per hour. We get underway at 110. Again, temperature in the low 80s. I-Cubs wearing their red uniforms, Iowa in blue block letters across the chest, and the pinstriped white and blue pants. Klobosits outside with a fastball. That's at 95 miles per hour, and it's 2-0 on Nootbaar. A Memphis designated hitter playing for a second straight game. Navy blue uniform, the M with music notes on the bottom in red. On the left side of the chest, same style for the numbers on the back in the gray pants. And Klobosits has missed with the first three. Again, he opened the game on Wednesday with two scoreless innings. He did allow a man to get to third with one out in the first, but stranded him. His 3-0 pitch finds the zone for the first time, 96 miles per hour, and in for strike one. A light breeze blowing out toward center field. Not much in terms of an impact on the game today, you would figure. 3-1 to the left-handed hitter. Nootbaar, a soft line drive over second and into right field, a base hit. So Memphis with the leadoff man on base. Nootbaar likely nearing his return to St. Louis. The Cardinals have done pretty well without him already this year. Again, they have surpassed expectations. Two games back in the Central behind first place Milwaukee. And their initial starter for today's game, Bryson Motz, Memphis's, will start for St. Louis. Now Joshua Baez, one of the top prospects in the Cardinals organization, takes down low. Baez, 237, 11 home runs, and 29 runs batted in. Nootbaar, a relatively short lead at first, held by Jonathan Long as this pitch in the dirt, 2-0. The I-Cubs, it is noteworthy, wearing their sort of camouflage green hats in celebration of Memorial Day tomorrow. The I-Cubs will be on the road and wear them again tomorrow night in Indianapolis. 2-0 pitch breaks outside for ball three. And Klobuchar sits behind 3-0 to a second straight hitter. He came back, gets a 3-1 on Nootbaar, who then singled to right. Let's see what he does with Baez. Dangerous hitter, big-time pop. 3-0 pitch outside, and there are two on with nobody out. Klobuchar trying to find it a bit here. 9 pitches, 7 balls to open the game. As Leo Bernal, the Memphis catcher, will climb in with two men on base. He's hitting 254 with 5 long balls and 22 runs batted in. Give it the defense after the first pitch here to Bernal. And before that, a pitch clock violation on Klobuchar. And it'll start 1-0. Jonathan Long at first, Scott Kingery at second, Ben Cowles the shortstop with Owen Miller at third. Outfield left to right, B.J. Murray, Brett Bateman, and Justin Dean, Eric Gang the catcher. And Bernal fouls the first actual pitch of the at-bat, back off of Yang, and it's 1-1. 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Step up to the plate with Artisan Management Group. Live well, live Artisan. Klobuchar would love a ground ball. 1-1 is instead waved at and missed. And he moves in front, 1-2. That was off the outside corner, up in the zone. Bernal with a wide open stance, going to try to protect here. And he cannot, swinging and missing over the splitter. Klobuchar with a strikeout for out number one. And a big out here with two on in the first. That and every other strikeout for an Iowa Cubs pitcher this year will lead to a $5 contribution from Renewal by Anderson to the American Cancer Society in an effort to strike out cancer. One gone for Blaze Jordan, who had yesterday's game off. 317, 8 home runs, 24 batted in. Klobuchar fires, and he got a fastball by him. 96 miles per hour, swing and a miss for strike one. Now, certainly a big game for Memphis today, trying to maintain first place. They're tied with Nashville as this ball ripped down the right field line by Jordan. Well hit, way back, and one hopping off the base of the wall. It ricochets away from Justin Dean. One run is in. Baez trying to score. The throw to the plate is late. Now a throw to third. That's into left field. And racing toward the plate is Jordan. He is going to score, and it's 3-0 Memphis. The Memphis Redbirds on a double, likely, and then a throwing error, end up with 3 runs and another big hole early for the Iowa Cubs. That ball into the corner was going to score two. Jordan went to third on the throw to the plate by Kingery. And then Yang's throw to third sailed past Owen Miller into left. Jordan got to his feet and raced home. Now Bly Madris, and he takes the bender up high, and a bullpen day off to a brutal start for the Iowa Cubs. Double and an E2, the official scoring as Madris bounces this one foul down the first baseline. So 2 RBI for Jordan, 25 and 26 on the year. Madris, 243, 5 homers, 25 runs batted in. 1-1 is dealt and fouled back. Well, a lot of times you get in these bullpen days, and you know it is going to be one for both teams. It's hard to have all of the 6 or 7 pitchers you often need to get through the game throw well. So you feel like, in a lot of ways, the onus is on the offense is to put up big numbers early in the game, or else you're going to have a tough time if you play from behind. And the iCubs will do that today as this pitch bounced right of the mound out of Klobosic's reach, but backhanded by Kingery, who throws off balance to first. And there are two outs, a 4-3 put out. And with two gone, Nelson Melasquez will be at the plate, the former Iowa Cub. Three nothing Redbirds in the first. Klobosic's last time through two innings opening the game. He's had 18 pitches here in inning number one. Velasquez off the end of the bat into shallow center field for a base hit on his first pitch. Hit number three of the inning for the Redbirds. And now the seven hitter Matt Kupierniak comes to the plate. Kupierniak, 256, two home runs, 16 RBI. He's had a nice series. Three RBI in the 8-4 win on Friday by Memphis. And, of course, a big outfield assist to end the game on Thursday and preserve a 1-0 lead for Memphis with that game-ending put out of Kevin Alcantara at the plate. Well, the iCubs were down early, 3-0 yesterday as well. 1-0, runner takes off with a good jump. The pitch is outside, the throw to second, not in time, and then did Velasquez hold out of the base? He did. As he slid toward the center field side, it'll be a stolen base. For Velasquez, number three on the year. He is perfect, and one of those guys that isn't a big-time base stealer, but when he runs, it's when he knows more often than not he's going to make it. Feel like you've got a good read or the pitcher isn't really paying attention to you. That's when Velasquez will steal. And Klobosic's behind 3-0 for the third time in the inning. Some movement down in the bullpen already for the Iowa Cubs. Looks like Tyler Beede is walking around out there. No sweatshirt on. That's a good indication that he is ready to start throwing. 3-0 from Klobosic, and it's a strike on the outside corner to keep him in this at-bat for now. So a single by Nootbaar, a walk from Baez, then the two-run double by Jordan, who scored himself on a throwing error. And Memphis jumps out in front. 3-1 is skied high in the air toward right. Not all that deep. Justin Dean coming into his left underneath it, looking up through shades, makes the catch. And the inning is over. However, Memphis scores three runs, two of them earned, on three hits. In the end, all three might be earned. We'll wait for the scoring on that. One costly error and one man left on base. We head to the bottom of the first after a half inning. Memphis 3 and the Iowa Cubs nothing.
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5: Good start for the Memphis Redbirds. They lead the Iowa Cubs 3-0. We start the bottom of the first. Ian Bedell on the mound for the first time this week. First time since May 12th. And the right-hander fires a strike to Justin Dean at 90 miles per hour. First pitch fastball. And it's 0-1. Dean hitting 219. Three home runs, 17 runs batted in. Bedell fires up and in. Dean tried to check his swing and did. They appeal to Tom Fornarola at first. And he extends both arms out to the side in the safe motion. Now the 1-1, Bedell working quickly, swing and a miss over the slider, and it's 1-2. Again, a bullpen day sort of in an emergency for Memphis with their initial starter, the guy who worked in game one on Tuesday, Bryson Motz, making his first big league start. They go with a 26-year-old Ian Bedell. First start of the year for the right-hander, who's home with a 1-2, and Dean slaps it foul to the backstop. Bedell activated from the development list today in time to make this start. 10 games out of the bullpen, a 10.90 ERA. And the 1-2 called strike three on Dean, and a good start today for Bedell. One batter, one strikeout. Right on the outside corner with a 93-mile-an-hour fastball. Command has been an issue for Bedell. After that strikeout, he now has 19 walks and 19 strikeouts. Jonathan Long looks at a bender for strike one. Long finally ended that hitless drought with the infield single in the big seventh inning last night, hitting 277 on the year. Hits a bouncing ball left to the mound and cutting it off the shortstop Villarroel before it trickled into center field. He throws out Long 6-3, and there are two quick outs here in the bottom of the first. Brings B.J. Murray to the plate, the left fielder, and by far the hottest hitter for the Iowa Cubs. He had two more RBI in the game yesterday. His double with the bases loaded after Long's aforementioned single tied the game at three, and the I-Cubs took the lead in the next at-bat. 3-16, six home runs, 29 RBI for Murray, who takes up and away ball one. Murray with six RBI in the last two games. 6-for-19 in the series. And he strides but takes a pitch upstairs from Bedell, 2-0. Jordan in at third, the rest of the infield deep for Murray, who takes high and tight, spinning out of the way of a pitch up and in. Three balls and no strikes now. Owen Miller hoping for a first inning at bat. He's on deck. And it's a 3-0 pitch coming home from Bedell, and that's a strike. Murray taking all the way. Blybedris at first, Ramon Mendoza at second. Villarroel is the shortstop with Blaze Jordan at third. Velasquez, Baez, and Kopierniak left to right in the outfield. Leo Bernal the catcher, and that's ball four down and in. A two-out walk issued by Bedell, brought to you by Fidium Business. They have the only data center in the area that is SOC2 certified with tested reliable systems to protect your valuable changing business needs. 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To our base runner for Owen Miller. First pitch swinging and a soft one hopper under the glove of Blaze Jordan into shallow left field. Murray to second. Miller reaches. He didn't hit that ball all that hard. I think it was a little bit deceiving off the bat. 79 miles an hour, a low line drive. And Jordan kind of dove toward it, tried to tackle it, and it squirted underneath his glove. And the I-Cubs with a bit of a two-out rally here. Two on with two down for Chaz McCormick, the designated hitter. He had an RBI double in that inning. It has been ruled a single for Owen Miller. Had an RBI double in that big inning yesterday for the Iowa Cubs, the five spot in the seventh. Bedell home, and McCormick swings through a slider, strike one. Bedell pretty much a two-pitch guy out of the bullpen, fastball slider. Last outing he threw 26 fastballs and 20 sliders back on May 12th against Jacksonville. Runners lead at first and second. Two down, 3-0 Memphis in the first. And a spinner high and tight on McCormick. This time he lays off. Bedell, a former fourth-round pick out of Missouri by St. Louis, missed almost 2 months last year with an injury, making 14 starts here for the Redbirds. 1-1 to McCormick. Hit in the air, right center field. Not going to be deep enough. Joshua Baez backpedaling onto the warning track. The center fielder makes the catch, and the inning is over. Chaz just missed there, and the I-Cubs strand a pair on one hit and a walk in the first. After one, 3-0 Memphis on the I-Cubs broadcast network.
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5: Second inning about to get underway here at Principal Park. After seven batters in the first, Memphis a 3-0 lead. They'll have 8-9-1 leading off against Gabe Klobosits here in the second. Ramon Mendoza leads off. The second baseman, 292, four home runs, and 14 runs batted in. And Klobosits starts him with a strike. Klobosits was behind in the count quite a bit in that first inning. Three different 3-0 counts. A big hit, the double by Blaze Jordan. Outside to Mendoza, 1-1. Infield straight away for Mendoza. Outfield more or less the same. Clovis sits out of the stretch again, and Mendoza looked at a strike, so he's behind the big right-hander, 1-2. Viroel will follow the new bar again at the top. Good crowds all weekend for this series. 1-2 pitch, waved at and missed. Klobosits strikes out Mendoza, his second punch out of the day, and there's one gone in the visitor's half of inning number two. We talked about Memorial Day tomorrow, and you have this option in minor league baseball when you have a holiday like Memorial Day on a Monday to play on that day and take Tuesday off or keep the normal schedule. Indianapolis is choosing the former, so a game tomorrow night coming up for the I-Cubs already. Miguel Villarroel will take up and in. That almost hit him. I'm not sure how it missed as he backed out of the way, ball one. It's a 6:35 local time start, 5:35 central time tomorrow. And then Tuesday, an off day. 1-0 from Klobosits, up and away, and it's two balls and no strikes to Villarroel. Again, a guy that has not played really above the high A level. He started the year in Peoria until he came up this year. Two balls, no strikes. And this is whacked down the right field line and just foul off the bat of Viroel. So it's 2-1. So the iCubs, after the conclusion of this one, will get on a bus and take the 7-hour drive down to Indianapolis. The 2-1. Wave and a miss. Klobosits came up and in, and Villarroel swing too long to get to that one as Klobosits works it even. Meanwhile, Memphis, and this is kind of crazy, the last three homestands the iCubs have had, they have played a team in the middle of a two-week road trip, and this has been the first leg. Same thing for Memphis. They'll go to Omaha after this game today. There's another strikeout for Klobosits, back-to-back punch-outs as he gets Villarroel to go after this fastball down and away. And there are two gone for Lars Nootbaar, who singled his first time up. Three strikeouts for Klobosits, but Memphis leads 3-0. Nootbaar, a little single over the head of Kingery at second in the first inning. Takes strike one here. And when Louisville was here, they were headed to Omaha. And the last homestand against Columbus, they were headed to St. Paul after the game on Sunday. One strike pitch, and this is lined into center. Another base hit for Nootbaar, who is 2-for-2 today. Two hits in two innings. Not a bad start to the game for the leadoff man. The iCubs bullpen has some action here as Klobosits is 35 pitches with two outs in the second for Joshua Baez. Baez walked in the first. He came around to score one of the three runs that crossed the plate on the Blaze Jordan double plus an error. Infield shaded slightly toward the left side for a right-handed hitter. Baez takes a good slider on the outside corner for strike one. Bat held high from Baez. And a throw over to first by Klobosits. The iCubs' last two road trips to Nashville and Indianapolis, two of the ballparks that feature the best attendances in the International League, or at the very least right there toward the top. They are both top three in attendance. As Baez takes a massive cut on a pitch in the dirt, Yang chases it down after it rolled toward third, and staying at first is Nootbaar. Lehigh Valley leads the league, averaging just under 7,000 fans a game. And then Nashville and Indianapolis, the only other two above 6,000 per ball game. That should be another fun series in terms of the atmosphere in those ballparks for the Iowa Cubs at Victory Field. 0-2 to Baez. Swing and a miss, and Klobosits finished him off with a splitter, striking out the side around the single by Nootbaar. That'll be it for Klobosits. Two innings, three runs allowed, but he shut him down in the second, and the iCubs bats go back to work in the bottom half, trailing 3-0 on the iCubs radio network.
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5: Ben Cowles will lead off bottom half of the second for the Iowa Cubs. Shortstop, 238, two home runs and nine batted in. He doubled in his return from the injured list last night. Jordan in at third, the pitch, and that's high and tight, ball one. By the way, a roster move this morning for the Chicago Cubs involving Iowa as Cowles rips a ball in the air, deep left field, over the head of Velasquez, one hopping off the wall. Cowles has to hurry into second, and the throw is airmailed toward the middle of the infield as Cowles dives in safely with a leadoff double. Second extra base hit since being activated off the injured list. Cowles' seventh double of the year and a leadoff runner in scoring position for the Iowa Cubs in the second. A fastball out over the plate, top part of the zone. And Cowles hit it 105 off the bat, 358 feet to left. Off the bottom of the wall on one short bounce. Good speed at second in front of Scott Kingery, who is hitting 184 with four runs batted in. But that roster move with Edward Cabrera placed on the 15-day injured list, retroactive to the 21st of May with the blister. Kingery shows bunt, pushes it down the first baseline. It hits the chalk and then bounces foul as it's picked up by Bly Madris, 0-1. And so you figured they would have to go get a starter, assuming Cabrera was not ready. For his next start. And when you have the blister on the throwing hand, that's typically not a one-start thing. And so Jordan Wicks recalled. He's been great here. One run allowed in the last 15 innings. A one to Kingery, down and away from Bedell. So Jordan Wicks likely going to start a game at some point, you would imagine, for the Chicago Cubs, good for him, former first-round pick who was injured during spring. Kingery tried to check his swing at a ball in the dirt and could not. He falls behind 1-2 as Bedell threw a good slider right on top of home plate. Kingery, at the very least now, would like to advance Cowles to third with less than two outs. That's goal number one in the end. Make sure that happens. You'd love a base hit, obviously, but gotta get that guy to third base. 1-2 pitch, down and in, and Kingery stepped out of the way. That backed up on Bedell, a slider that actually moved in off the plate. Two balls and two strikes. Hole on the right side of the infield. Break even to Kingery is foul tipped into the dirt and off of the catcher Bernal, who is down on all fours for a moment. And the umpire is going to step out from behind home plate, take a ball out to the pitcher, and take a moment here, get some more balls from the bat boy, giving Bernal a little bit of time to shake off that contact. Cubs are underway today. We'll update the scoreboard somewhere around the fifth inning, but the Cubs are down early again to Houston. Try to avoid a sweep at the hand of the Astros in an eighth straight loss. Two balls, two strikes. Kingery fouls it back in the air behind home plate, and it remains 2-2. Cowles a big lead at second. Mendoza, the second baseman, keeping him close. Is Kingery, it's a line drive to left. Down in front of Velasquez. Cowles had to hold up halfway to third. He will advance to third, though. And there are men on the corners. I'm not sure how that ball dropped as easily as it did. Velasquez never really came in with any urgency. Off the bat, you thought, okay, that's a fly ball to left. And he never got there. So two on, nobody out. And the batter is Eric Yang, the catcher. Velasquez just kind of content to play that on the bounce the entire way. The Cubs will take it as Yang steps in and takes a fastball up and in. Yang 236, two home runs and 11 RBI. And Bedell pitching for the 11th time this year. He has gone as deep as 3 2/3 innings, so he could stick around for a little while. Home with a 1-0, and Yang shoots it foul back behind home plate. And it's even 1-1. Brett Bateman after that, and then back to the top of the order for the Iowa Cubs. Ball on a strike and a throw to first, and diving back in time was Kingery. This is a spot where you might think about running. Test whether Bernal would throw down to second or not. 1-1 on Yang. Liddell checking the runners and firing, and a foul tip back off the mask of the home plate umpire. Knocked the mask right off of Robert Ginther III, and the catcher Leo Bernal turned around and just put him in an embrace, and making sure that he was all right. Logan Severson, the athletic trainer, is going to come out there and at least check on Robert Ginther and make sure that he doesn't have any ill effects from that foul ball right back into his mask. And you can see he's kind of pointing to his chin as to where that one might have got him. The other umpires are in this huddle as well. And the first thing you want to make sure here is that Ginther obviously doesn't have some type of concussion or situation like that where he's going to try and stay out there but really is not 100%. And if he can't stay in there, obviously, then finish the game with two umpires like they have at the other levels of minor league baseball. But right now, Robert Ginther just trying to work on his mask. The part that hangs down and kind of protects your throat and neck is what went flying forward. He was trying to put that on. He gets a drink of water and looks like he'll be good to go. Gives Logan Severson a handshake. And the home plate umpire will stay in the game. That ball fouled right back into his mask. And even if you're wearing the mask, it's what it's there for. It doesn't feel good. It just prevents that from being something a lot more painful. So it's 1-2 on Eric Yang as the at-bat continues. First and third, nobody out. Memphis leads 3-0 for now. And Bedell trying to get out number one. The 1-2 pitch yanked way outside to Yang, and it's 2 balls and 2 strikes. Yang got off to a brilliant start to the year. He's cooled off a little bit. Looking for a big knock here to open the scoring for the home team. And another throw to first with Kingery diving back. Scott Kingery, 1 stolen base in 1 stolen base attempt so far this year. Bullpen still quiet for Memphis. The 2-2 home. And Yang went down to get a slider and lifted a foul back behind home plate. Yang has 11 RBI on the year. First year for Yang outside of the Reds farm system. A couple of years in Louisville. And another 2-2 in the dirt off the outside corner, ball three. Well, now a full count with two men on base and still nobody out. This is not a spot where Kingery will have to be on the move, but he certainly could take off here to stay out of a potential double play. Yang has hit into 3 of those this season. Already the full limit of his step-offs used by Bedell. Kingery stays put. The 3-2 is outside. Ball four. The bases are loaded with nobody out for the Iowa Cubs in the bottom half of inning number two. That's another Fidium base on balls. Fidium Business provides powerful customer-focused communication solutions to businesses of all sizes. 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Well, now they're going out there to look at Bedell. It's not just the pitching coach, but also the athletic trainer, Alex Wolfinger, who is out there checking on Bedell. Ben Johnson, the manager, is now slowly making his way out as a right-hander begins to throw in the pen. Looks like they're up around the shoulder of Bedell. They didn't like what they saw on that last pitch, and I would imagine this is going to be it for him. Yeah, they're grabbing at that right shoulder. And Bedell looks very upset, as you would imagine. And he is going to head off the mound toward the dugout. We mentioned he missed a couple of months last year with an injury. So the last thing that he wants here, and he looks to be in a decent amount of pain, grabbing at his right collarbone area, right where the shoulder meets the neck. And he will depart with the bases loaded. Again, there was nobody up until he kind of grabbed at that arm. So they'll have as long as they need to get a new pitcher ready, warm, and into the game. That pitcher entering a bit of a jam here as Ian Bedell is finished after one inning plus three batters, none of which was retired. Bases loaded, nobody out. When we come back, a Plumbers and Steamfitters pitching change for Memphis. We'll talk about it next on the iCubs Broadcast Network. 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
5: 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Well, we have a bit of an issue here. They have number 66 on the mound. There's not a number 66 on the roster. I'm not sure who this is. They did add a guy named Matt Svanson to the roster today as Brett Bateman takes strike one. This will be challenged by the catcher, Leo Berdahl. And so our first challenge today, and we look up at the video board, and it is a strike. That was firmly in the zone, and so it'll be 0-1. Runners on every base here for the I-Cubs. 0-1 to Bateman, ripped toward right, dropping quickly, but Kopierniak is there. Tagging from third and coming in to score with a head first dive is Cowles. It's a sacrifice fly for Bateman. And the I-Cubs are on the board with one out in the second. It's 3-1 Memphis. Bateman with his seventh RBI of the season. And the pitcher is Jason Savakul into the game right now. And that run not charged to him. It goes to Bedell, the starter, who went one inning plus and departed with the bases full. Now the top of the order in Justin Dean, who struck out looking in the first. Runners lead at first and second. The right-hander deals, and that's down low, ball one. Action continues in the Iowa Cubs pen. Klobisit's almost certainly done after two innings. The I-Cubs looking for a crooked number, though, as Savakul comes home and misses outside. And it's two balls and no strikes. This 24-year-old, the sixth-round pick of the Cardinals out of Maryland, where he was almost certainly a teammate with Ben Cowles of the Iowa Cubs, 0-1 with a 5.06 ERA this year. He fires, and that's outside to Dean once again. And it's three balls and no strikes on the I-Cubs leadoff man. All right, the 3-0 is down and off the outside corner, and it's another walk. Second of the inning, and the bases are full for the I-Cubs again. Jonathan Long coming to the plate. Jonathan Long had that first hit in a couple of weeks yesterday. Hit here would go a long way toward the I-Cubs coming back from an early 3-0 hole. First pitch on the way, and it's down low and inside, ball one. Savakul started the year with Peoria, 10 games there. He's pitched once for Memphis last year between Palm Beach and Peoria. He hasn't really been above high A until this recent stint with Memphis. And it's 1-1 on Jonathan Long. Again, a sixth-round pick a few years back out of Maryland. Former Terrapin. And the base is full again. One down, the 1-1 pitch up and in. He missed with a breaking ball. And Long has it 2-1 in his favor. Now, B.J. Murray is next. You want to make sure he gets to the plate this inning. Anything but a double play here. Long trying to do damage in his own right. Swings and hits a line drive up the middle into center field, a base hit. One run is in. That's Kingery. And Baez falls down in center field. His throw goes to third as Yang scores. And this game is tied. On a two RBI single by Jonathan Long. Runners are at the corners still for the I-Cubs with just one out in the home half of the second. Now you saw that one hit from Jonathan Long, and sometimes that's all it takes to help you break through. And that's what is hopefully happening for Jonathan Long, RBI 27 and 28. And the early 3-0 hole has been erased. Now knotted at three. Men on the corners for B.J. Murray, who has been outstanding this week. And the switch hitter batting left takes outside. Ball one. Dean just sneaking into third on the throw from the center fielder Baez. One out to BJ. Savakul in the dirt with a changeup, and it's even at one ball and one strike. Well, how about this? The Cubs finally break through and score, and it's on the first big league hit from Pedro Ramirez. hitting ninth for the big league club today. They have a 3-1 lead in the second, and this is outside to Murray, 2-1. Pedro had the one pitch yesterday in his first big league at bat after a week sidelined with an illness. Grounded out on the first pitch changeup. Today a base hit right away. The 2-1 is golfed at by Murray, 2-2 now. Two balls, two strikes, one out. Bottom of the second, a three spot in the second for Iowa. The next pitch to Murray, slapped into left field. That'll get down for a base hit. Crossing the plate, Justin Dean, and the I-Cubs have a big inning for a second straight day. A four spot in the second, they lead 4-3. A changeup left right out over the heart of the plate. Murray with a late swing, punched

issue caused him to leave the mound with the athletic trainer. Looked like he was in a lot of discomfort. You just hope it's not serious. And we've seen enough of that this year with the I-Cubs and in the big leagues with Chicago. You just never want somebody's outing to end that way. Still just one out, two on for Owen Miller. The cleanup hitter for Iowa goes after the first pitch and whacks it foul with a late swing toward the right side. Yesterday, a five-run inning in the seventh. Today, a four-run inning in the second. The bat's starting to come alive, perhaps. Still two on base. Savakul home. And this is punched toward right by Miller. Going back on it and not able to get there is Kopierniak. That ricochets off the wall. Jonathan Long will score from second. Owen Miller into second with an RBI double. And the I-Cubs, with eight men already coming to the plate, have four hits in the inning and lead 5-3. Owen Miller driving a ball the other way into the gap. Bounced away from Kopierniak on the deflection. Murray at third, Miller at second with a double. And runners at second and third with one out for Chaz McCormick. This new-look lineup for the I-Cubs might be the standard going forward as Chaz McCormick is in. He goes after the first one and lofts it foul down the right field line. That double for Owen Miller was his fourth of the year, and he now has 11 runs batted in. He should have 13 or 14. Remember, he has been the victim as the hitter of three different outfield assists with an out at the plate. This is home and in the dirt from Savakul. One ball and one strike. Boy, an offensive start to this game. It's spelled the same. It's not been offensive. It's been offensive. I-Cubs will take this. 1-1 is off the outside corner for ball two. Maybe not great getaway day etiquette, but nonetheless, the bats are turning for both sides. A three spot in the first for Memphis, five in the bottom of the second for Iowa. Still going as Chaz takes way outside. And it's 3-1 on him. The I-Cubs, unless a freak double play here, are going to bat around in the second. How long has it been since they did that? They were averaging under three runs a game coming into the seventh inning yesterday. And it's now a 3-1 pitch, and that finds the zone. McCormick thought maybe that was going to be ball four. Took a couple of steps toward first base. And instead, with first base open, a 3-2 pitch coming. And it's on the way from Savakul outside this time for sure. Ball four. Bases loaded once again for Iowa. Third walk of the inning for Memphis. Four walks total in the game. Savakul has walked a pair since he came in. And Ben Cowles led off this inning with a double. That was still with Bedell on the mound. He is back in there with a chance to do some damage yet again. First pitch, swinging, and a foul ball straight back behind home plate. And down into the lower seat, strike one. Here comes Savakul upstairs, 1-1 to Cowles. At third base, it's B.J. Murray. Owen Miller is at second. Chaz McCormick at first. Next pitch. Backs up over the outside corner for a strike, though Ben Cowles wants another look at it. He said, not so fast. Let's take a look at it. And it was a strike. I-Cubs with one challenge remaining. So Cowles behind in the count 1-2. Savakul has retired one so far. And it's down low to Cowles. Good take, and it's even again. And nine batters into this inning, just one out, and it was a productive out, a sacrifice fly from Brett Bateman. Break-even offering.

0: A foul by Cowles. He stays alive. A long bottom half of the second. Had the pitching change necessitated by the injury. And still just one out. Another 2-2. Cowles in the air. High and deep to left. Forget about it. A grand slam for Ben Cowles. Two hits in the inning. And the second at bat with a grand finish as Cowles goes yard for the third time. And the I-Cubs with a massive inning in the bottom of the second. They lead 9-3. A sinker on the inside part of the plate. Cowles turned it around and a no-doubter up over the sweets and left. He's halfway to the cycle in the second inning alone. Cowles up to 13 RBI on the season. And now Scott Kingery stands in. Nine to three, Iowa. Savakul over with a strike to Kingery. There is action in the bullpen again for Memphis. And Savakul has retired just one. Big swing and a miss by Kingery. Now the count 0-2. 1-0-3 off the bat for Ben Cowles. Savakul, that abrupt windup, tried to get Kingery to chase. Scott laid off. Another massive inning for the Iowa Cubs. Nine spot here in the second. And Kingery tried not to chase, and he was able to check his swing. On the slider down and away, it's 2-2. Another break-even pitch, swing and a miss. Kingery down on strikes. Finally, the second out of the inning for this Memphis pitching staff as Savakul has his first strikeout, and now we'll have another pitching change, the second of this second inning. The 12th batter of the inning, Eric Yang, is coming to the plate. He was the last batter who faced the first pitcher this inning, Bedell. And now he'll face a new arm as Savakul is finished. The I-Cubs not done yet in this nine-run second. Nobody on base, two outs. We'll tell you about the new pitcher for Memphis after this short break on the I-Cubs broadcast network.
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0: Back to the bullpen for the Memphis Redbirds. Another Blummers and Steve Fitter's pitching change. And this time, they're going to call on Hansel Rincon. Another right-hander in their third one of the inning. Eric Yang will be the first batter to face him, and a forgettable outing for Savakul was pushed into a tough spot. Coming on with the bases loaded, nobody out, and ice cold. And the final line for Savakul, 6 runs on 4 hits in 2/3 of an inning. As Rincon misses outside to Yang, ball one. 2 walks and a strikeout for Savakul. This pitch has been challenged by Memphis. Their catcher, Leo Bernal. And it was actually a strike. The second time that Bernal has had a call overturned, both of them have been pretty clear strikes. They still have 2 challenges left. Rincon back with another bender. This one called a strike. Yang wasn't a big fan. He turned around and looked toward the dugout. And it was a strike, perfectly placed by Rincon. 0-2 on Yang. 12th batter of the inning for the I-Cubs. Yang walked and scored. The 0-2 to the catcher. Check swing on a breaking ball in the dirt. He's able to lay off ball one. Rincon is 0-3 with a 5.96 ERA in 12 games. He has made 3 starts, so a guy who can give you maybe a little bit of length here. And he strikes out Yang to start his day. Finally, mercifully, ending the inning for Memphis. But the Iowa Cubs score 9 runs on 6 hits, including the grand slam from Ben Cowles, who had a double and the home run in the inning. The I-Cubs leave nobody in after 2. They surge in front 9-3. The I-Cubs Broadcast Network.
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0: Now the first in likely a series of pitching changes for the Iowa Cubs as they go to right-hander Ryan Jensen here in relief of Gabe Klobosits, and now a 9-3 lead for the I-Cubs as Leo Bernal is going to lead off. Bernal struck out on the first off of Klobosits as Jensen slings a hard fastball downstairs for ball one. Klobosits 3 runs allowed on 4 hits in 2 innings. He struck out 4 and walked 1. Bernal hunched low in the box, takes a heater outside. 96 miles per hour that time. 2-0 to Bernal, followed by Jordan and Madris. 9-3, the Iowa Cubs in front. Still early in this one, though. And Jensen finds the zone for the first time. Sets up a 2-1 delivery from Jensen. Hit on the ground right side. Kingery is there. Moving to his right, he throws to first. One gone. The biggest challenge now, or the biggest, I guess, standard that you're trying to set out of the bullpen, you come in with a 6-run lead. The one thing baseline you don't want to do is walk people. It's going to happen, but you don't want to set up a potential big inning for the opponent by struggling to find the zone. Blaze Jordan now, a 2-RBI double in the first, scored on the same play after a throwing error. And his one swing gave Memphis a 3-0 lead. That was more than erased in the 9-run second for Iowa. Jordan has had a nice series. And this was coming in on him, and he swings, and I don't know if he caught that on the hand, perhaps. Didn't feel good. That was zipping in off the corner, and Jordan had already committed to swing, and I think it did hit him in the hand. And so the other Memphis athletic trainer, Rico Shibata, is coming out there with manager Ben Johnson to look at the right hand of Blaze Jordan. Now, we've now had three different athletic trainers on the field today, and we're in the top of the third inning. You've seen Alex Wolfinger, you've seen Logan Severson, and now we're seeing Rico Shibata, and that leaves Seth Clapp of the Iowa Cubs is and the one guy we haven't seen out there, and hopefully, no offense to Seth, hopefully we do not. It looks like Jordan is good to go. He's going to stay in the game, still flexing that right hand, though. I mean, that adds insult to injury. If you swing at a pitch, it ends up a strike and hits you or hurts you in some way. It's a double ouch. Jensen sends it toward the plate. It's down low. And 2-1 on the Memphis third baseman, Blaze Jordan. Line drive into shallow center. Bateman coming in, makes the catch on the run, and there are two gone. He never even had to go to the ground to make the catch. Ended up squatting over and grabbing it about waist high. Two gone quickly for Blymatris. Compare that hard-charging catch by Bateman to the single that dropped in front of Nelson Velasquez in the bottom of last inning, where you were wondering how it wasn't caught. And this bender high from Jensen, 1-0. And part of it is the jump off the bat. What a pitch. A little bit low to Madris. Count 1-1. Big shift on to the pull side for Madris. Swinging 2-0. He hits a soft line drive to the shortstop. Cowles in that shift right behind second. And the inning is over. Good work from Ryan Jensen. Puts up a zero. It's the iCubs back to the plate. We head to the bottom of the third. Iowa 9, Memphis 3 on the iCubs Broadcast Network.
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0: The I-Cubs, after their 9 runs in the bottom of the second, right back to it in the bottom of the third after the 1-2-3 inning from Ryan Jensen. Hansel Rincon fires ground ball to first by Brett Bateman, picked up by Madris, and he'll take it himself. 3 unassisted to end the inning, or to start the inning, pardon me, and end the at-bat for Bateman, who had a sac fly last inning. And Justin Dean, this is always good. If you're at the top of a lineup like Justin Dean is, and you're batting for the third time in the third inning, that's a good thing. Means the offense is putting up some production. As Dean looks at a strike, he struck out on the first, walked and scored in that big second inning. In fact, just about everybody did for the I-Cubs. The only player who did not score a run in the 9-run second was Brett Bateman, who hit the sac fly. All other 8 hitters scored at least one, and Cowles scored 2. A double, then a run scored, and then he hit the grand slam that ended the scoring. Rincon to Dean, and Justin in the air down the right field line. So everybody but Bateman has also reached base safely, and even though he hasn't reached base, he has an RBI. Break-even pitch, and Dean foul tipped it in and out of the mitt of Bernal, who looked like he was going to squeeze that for a second. Another 2-2 pitch. Dean looked at a called third strike. Second time he's gone down looking today, and there are 2 outs for Rincon in this third inning. Rincon has retired all 3 batters he has faced so far. And now Jonathan Long, 1-for-2 with a solid line drive, 2 RBI single in his latest at-bat. This is home out of the windup and popped up in the air towards shallow right. Going out is Madris, in Kaperniak, the right fielder, and in the end, Kaperniak makes the call, hauls it in, and brings an end to the inning. Well, good work so far by Rincon, including a quick third. Moves us to the fourth with Iowa on top, 9-3.
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0: Nelson Velasquez set to lead off in the fourth inning for Memphis. They trail the Iowa Cubs by a score of 9-3. Velasquez singled his first time up. And out of the stretch, the right-hander with a deep breath. Jensen, a scoreless third, delivers, and it's a strike to Velasquez, 0-1. Infield straight away. Velasquez waving the bat over his shoulder. Now the 0-1 pitch from Jensen, and that's in for a strike, 0-2. Velasquez using his timeout, having a conversation with the home plate umpire. Prior to the 0-2 pitch, and a swing and a miss as Jensen puts him away. 97 up above the zone. There's one down in the fourth. Ryan Jensen with his first strikeout, the fifth of the day for Iowa Cubs pitching. And Matt Kupierniak will be the batter. He flied to right his first time up. Infield slightly to the pull side. And a big swing at a high fastball once again from Jensen. Puts him on top of another Memphis hitter. 96 up above the zone. Hard to get to up there. And it's on the way from Ryan Jensen, up and away. This time, Kupierniak laid off. Jensen out of the stretch, gets a high chopper to first. Backing up on it and fielding his long, he'll flip it to first. And with Jensen covering, he beats the runner. 3-1 on the putout. And there are two gone in the fourth inning for Ramon Mendoza. The infield deep all the way around straight away, and now the pitch. Rolled over toward third and nearly picked on a bounce by Ben Johnson, the Memphis manager. Just slipped under his fingers. Jensen trying to give the I-Cubs a couple of innings today. He went a season high in innings earlier this week. 2 1/3 out of the bullpen on Tuesday. He was the guy who came in when Nolan left with injury. That was his season high, 2 1/3 innings. Now ball and a strike on Mendoza. The I-Cubs have retired six consecutive Memphis batters to lead 9-3. This ball floated in the air towards shallow right. Dean battling the sun for a moment. Skips to his left, makes the catch, and the top of the fourth is clean for Jensen, who has retired all six that he has faced. We head to the bottom of the fourth after 3.5. The I-Cubs lead 9-3 on the Iowa Cubs Broadcast Network.
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0: DJ Murray is going to lead off in the bottom half of inning number four. The Iowa Cubs, a 9-3 lead over Memphis today. BJ Murray, a single that drove in a run as well as a walk, and he takes up and off the outside corner, ball one. It is still Hansel Rincon out there for Memphis, their third pitcher of the game, as the 1-0 to Murray is waved at and missed, and it's even, a ball and a strike. The I-Cubs all nine runs in the bottom of the second. Touches the back of his neck with a glove out of the windup and misses a little bit low to Murray, who had a big two RBI double that tied the game in the seventh yesterday. Four RBI in the first two innings. The day before that, here's a hard ground ball. Diving stop by Madris at first. To his feet, he goes to first. And there's one out of the frame, a 3-1 put out on a nice play by Bly Madris. That brings another hot hitter in Owen Miller to the plate. Miller today, two hits, a single and an RBI double. That RBI double part of the nine-run second. Rincon deals and just missed a little bit high with the first pitch heater. And both teams going about this in a bullpen game in the series finale. This is line foul straight back. And it's 1-1. And one unique thing about playing tomorrow, normally if you go to a bullpen game on a Sunday, it's not a big deal because every one of those guys has an off day the next day on Monday. You're back to full strength. Foul ball straight back by Miller. But when you play on Monday, seven straight games, rather than the off day being on Monday, if you go to a bullpen game, everybody who pitches today is probably down tomorrow. Then everything resets on Tuesday. Breaking ball low and outside from Rincon, and it's now 2-2 on Miller. Cone pausing midway through the windup. The 2-2 skied in the air, shallow center field. A long run in for Baez, who is playing deep, and he just gets there to make a backhanded running catch. And no part of that play looked routine at any point, but he made it. And there are two gone with nobody on for Chaz McCormick. McCormick 0-1 with a walk. Will stand in. Scored a run in the second. Again, everybody did except for Brett Bateman. Out of the windup, Rincon fires high and tight under the chin of Chaz, who leaned out of the way, ball one. Outfield shaded toward the right side. Infield straight away for Chaz, who swings and hits this one foul high in the air behind home plate, and it's even 1-1 on the designated hitter. Chaz steps out of the box, adjusts his batting gloves, and Rincon deals the 1-1 pitch. And that squirts away from Bernal, who I think was trying to squeeze that and frame it a little bit before he actually had it in his mitt, and it popped away briefly. So count now 2-1 on McCormick. The next pitch blasted in the air, deep left field, driving Velasquez back at the wall. He turns around, and it's gone into the left field suites. Home run number 5 for Chaz McCormick. The I-Cubs lead 10-3. Another Iowa Fence home run. 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Second home run of the game. Cowles had the grand slam earlier. Now Chaz McCormick with a solo shot. His 16th RBI, and it's a 10-3 ball game. 10 unanswered for the Iowa Cubs, and here is Ben Cowles. A double and a home run already today, and he takes a breaking ball off the outside corner for ball one. Next pitch also off the plate, 2-0. McCormick had a hitter's count and made great contact up and into the left field seats. Now Rincon behind Cowles, 3 balls and no strikes. Rincon trying to get back in the count. Out of the windup, Cowles taking all the way, and it's strike one call. Next pitch. Spins down and away. For now, it's ball four, although this is going to be challenged by Bernal, the catcher, who is 2-for-2 today. And we look at the system here, the ABS challenge, and it's a ball. It just missed and stays ball four. And the I-Cubs will have a man on with 2 outs. Third time on base for Cowles. Once again, a fitting in business based on balls. 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Cowles at first, 2 down for Scott Kingery, 1-for-2 with a base hit. Rincon fires and a wave and a miss by Kingery, strike one. Cowles out at first by Madris, and the pitch from Rincon is down and away to Kingery, so it's even a ball and a strike. Rincon over on that far third base side of the rubber deals, and it's a bender waved at and missed. Kingery almost down to a knee on the follow through, 1-2 the count. Kingery singled and scored in the second, struck out swinging later on in that second inning. And now waits for a 1-2 pitch with Cowles at first. The I-Cubs lead 10-3. And Kingery down on strikes as Rincon brings an end to the fourth. But the I-Cubs score a run on Chaz McCormick's 5th home run of the year. 1 run on 1 hit and 1 man left. To the 5th we go, Iowa 10. And Memphis 3 on the I-Cubs Broadcast Network.
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iCubs are back to the bullpen, making a Plumbers and Steamfitters pitching change. Here for inning number five, they lead by 7-10-3, and Luis Peralta is into the game. The left-hander will face Miguel Villarroel, and then the top for Memphis. Villarroel struck out in the second, and Peralta misses up high with his first pitch today at 94 miles per hour. Southpaw home of the 1-0, and that climbs the ladder high. Two balls and no strikes. Peralta been very good for the Iowa Cubs, allowing two runs, one earned in six innings since joining the Cubs organization. Now three balls and no strikes. Overall this year, though, Peralta is 0-4 with a 10-13 ERA, 17 walks in 13 and a third innings. And now a pitch home and a four-pitch walk to open up the fifth. Again, that is what you want to avoid if you can with a seven-run lead in a bullpen game. Just try to avoid the free passes. Top of the order, Lars Nootbaar. Left on left, Peralta deals, and it's over for a strike, 0-1. Again, Luis Peralta, the younger brother of Freddie Peralta, who faced Lars Nootbaar plenty in the Brewers-Cardinals games back in the day before Peralta was traded this offseason to New York. And Luis outside, 1-1 to Nootbaar. Nootbaar today, 2-for-2 after hitting a home run yesterday. A couple of singles in this one. Peralta with that pink glove fires, and this is lifted in the air toward left. B.J. Murray backpedals a couple of steps and will haul it in high overhead for out number one. Brings Joshua Baez to the plate. Baez, the two-hitter, has a walk and a strikeout in this one. And a big-time prospect and a dangerous hitter with 11 home runs. First pitch zips in for a strike. Maybe a breakthrough for both the Big League club and the AAA club today. Pedro Ramirez helping the Cubs get on the board in their game. We'll give you the full scoreboard in a moment. The iCubs offense, which has been stagnant for a couple of weeks, beginning yesterday and a massive nine-run inning today. The reason they lead 10-3. Peralta staring at first, home with a 1-1, and that's up and out. Two balls and a strike to Baez with one out in the top of the fifth. Check swing on a ball down, and they appeal to first. Baez went too far, could not hold up. It's 2-2 with one out. Peralta again to the plate, lined foul right back into the screen. It stays 2-2. Peralta has that sneaky fastball like his brother Freddie is known for. But from the left side, again, they pitched against one another in a game in Milwaukee when Luis was with Colorado. 2-2 pitch, backdoor bender, called strike three. And for now, there are two outs in the inning. Joshua Baez wants a look at this. And another challenge coming from Memphis. They have one left, and that just clipped the top of the outside corner. It stays strike three. And Memphis does not have a challenge any longer, and Baez not happy. Just kind of threw his hands up and said, "You've got to be kidding." The ball just, and I mean just barely, nipped the top of the strike zone, right at the edge of the corner. And with two gone, it's Leo Bernal. Swing and a miss, threw a first pitch fastball, and Peralta had 0-1. Bernal has struck out and grounded out. 0-2 today. 10-3 Iowa.
They've doubled Memphis 8-4 in the hit column as Peralta shoots a fastball up high 1-1. Well, tomorrow, Doug Nikhazy is scheduled to throw most of the innings. Last time he pitched, they used the opener, and he threw the best he has into the Cubs uniform. So we'll see if they do that again. Peralta home with a 1-1. It's a strike called. 1-2.

0: Ball and two strikes. Long holding the runner. Here comes Peralta. It's up and away. And it's now 2-2. You know, that challenge by Baez, it's one where, I guess it's a literal strike, but that's not one where they put ABS in place to get that called a strike. 2-2 is on the upper outside corner. It's called strike three. Bernal goes down looking. Back-to-back punch-outs for Peralta, who retires the next three hitters after a leadoff walk. No runs, no hits, no errors. One man left halfway home on a Sunday afternoon. Iowa 10 and Memphis 3 on the iCubs broadcast network.
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0: New pitcher for Memphis, right-hander Max Radjic, who is pitching in sort of a different role than he has earlier on in this series. Eric Yang will lead off. Radjic earning a save earlier this week. And his first pitch is hit in the air toward right. A fly ball by Yang toward the line. Kiperniak, a long run, crosses the foul line and makes the catch, and there's one away. So one pitch and one out for Radjic, who has five saves and six chances this year. 3-1 with a 1.82 ERA. Struck out 32 in 29 and two-thirds innings. And he earned the save in the 1-0 win on Thursday. That was the game in which Alcantara was thrown out of the plate to end it. Saved him from a blown save as Bateman takes inside ball one. Look at the out-of-town scoreboard brought to you by Mercy One. Bottom of the ninth, Charlotte leads Gwinnett 3-2. The 1-0 pitch. Wave and a miss by Bateman. It's even 1-1. Two games were called off today because of weather in the International League. Bateman waits for the 1-1 from Radjic and slices it foul toward left. Louisville at Columbus was canceled. They do not play again in the first half. I think that was their third rainout of the series. Had to play two doubleheaders already. And Rochester at Worcester, they were postponed. Everything else is tonight on this Memorial Day weekend. 1-2 is in the dirt to Bateman. Rolls out in front of the plate. Brett picks it up, shovels it toward the dugout with the count even, two balls and two strikes. Single A Myrtle Beach has lost seven in a row. They're down 5-0 today, going to the ninth at Kannapolis. Two hits for the catcher for the Pelicans as Bateman rolls one foul. Jairo Diaz. Couple of base knocks. Mason McGuire pitched today and allowed three runs on five hits in four innings. He struck out seven. A 2.40 ERA still for McGuire. Son of Mark McGuire. With one out, a 2-2 pitch to Bateman. And he hammers it on the ground right side off the glove of the Dizing Mendoza into right field. And it's a base hit for Brett Bateman, his first hit of the day, and now everybody in the lineup has been on base safely for the Iowa Cubs. He was the last one. Seven different players have a hit. Justin Dean, who's at the plate now, and Eric Yang are the two without a hit so far today. Dean trying to change that here. 0-2, two strikeouts and a walk. Radjic out of the stretch now. Is home. And Dean takes a bender for strike one. High A South Bend, one of those teams playing tonight. They play at 5:35. They've won four straight in first place in the Midwest League. One strike pitch to Justin Dean after a long pause by Radjic, and it's spun outside. Even the count 1-1. They're in a rain delay again. More weather down in Knoxville. Top of the fourth, Montgomery has a 5-0 lead over the Smokies, who are hitless in that game. Look at first, Radjic fires. Dean a swing and a miss. Line of the count, 1-2. Dawson Nets allowed three runs in an inning of the third. And hopefully they can pick that one up. Knoxville a game over 500 right now. Second rain delay of the day in Knoxville. Bateman runs. Dean, a late swing, fouled it back. Still 1-2 on Dean. The next one from Radjic on the way. Dean, a roller to third, right at Jordan, to second for one, on to first, and for the second straight day, Dean is hit into a double play. Around the horn this time, 5-4-3. The I-Cubs are finished in the fifth. That'll send us to the sixth, 10-3 Iowa in the series finale on the I-Cubs Broadcast Network.
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New pitcher for the Iowa Cubs here in the top half of inning number six, and it'll be right-hander Tyler Ferguson. The iCubs have a 10-3 lead. And Blaze Jordan leads off for Memphis, 1-for-2 with a two-run double. Right-handed hitter Ferguson deals, and that three-quarter sidearm fastball up and away at 93 for ball one. Ferguson with the iCubs pitching for the fifth time. He's allowed three runs in 4 2/3 innings. And out of the stretch, the 1-0 pitch fouled back into the net, and it's 1-1. He adjusts his helmet. Jordan stepping back in. He doubled home two runs in the first, then lined out sharply to center in the third. Hits this ball on a couple of hops toward second, and Cowles, the shortstop, cutting it off on the run, makes the play. Nicely done by Cowles. How good has he been since coming off the injured list? Grand slam today as well as a double. Had a double yesterday and a nice defensive play there to open the inning. Ferguson has also pitched with Las Vegas. And this year 0-1 with a 6.06 ERA at 14 games total out of the bullpen, respectively, for Las Vegas and Iowa. Now Bly Madris taking a bender down and away, ball one. Infield shifted to the pull side for Madris. And he comes home, and it's off the outside corner again, ball two. There's four hits for Memphis today. Ferguson on the way to the plate. That's down and in, popping away from Eric Yang. Three balls and no strikes. Madris will take a lap outside of the left-hand batter's box before climbing back in. Again, a good representation from Cardinals fans today down the right field line. 3-0 from Ferguson in for a strike. A lot of red in the ballpark this week. Sort of similar to what we see on the road. A lot of Cubs blue, various road trips when the iCubs are in town. Ferguson fires outside, and it's ball four to Madris, who works a one-out walk. A man on first with one out for Nelson Velasquez. By the way, the big league scoreboard, we did not get to that yet. And the Cubs now trail 7-3 to the Astros. Such a positive start, a three spot for Chicago early in that game. The bottom of the second, sparked by Pedro Ramirez as Ferguson misses inside of Velasquez, ball one. Velasquez 1-for-2 with a single, but five runs in the fifth for Houston. Christian Walker, his third home run. The last couple of days, throw to first and back, standing up is Madris. Ramirez 1-for-1 with an RBI and a walk. But Shota Imanaga, seven runs on seven hits in five innings. The 1-0 pitch from Ferguson, swinging a foul tip, held onto by Yang, 1-1. The Cardinals and Reds had their game today postponed. They'll play a doubleheader in August in Cincinnati. August 17th, to be exact. 1-1 pitch from Ferguson with one out. Foul tipped again by Velasquez into the mid of Yang. Pirates beat the Blue Jays today 4-1. Shortly to first by Madris. 1-2 home, and catching the outside corner, called strike three. Velasquez wanted a challenge, only one problem. They don't have a challenge left. And Velasquez, as a result, down on strikes for the second time. So there are two outs with a man on first for Matt Kupierniak, who is 0-for-2. He has flied to right and grounded to first today. Luis Peralta threw a scoreless inning with one walk. He struck out two out of the bullpen today, and a big swing and miss by Kupierniak. Strike one.
Klobosits for two, Jensen for two, Peralta for one. And now Ferguson home with the 0-1 pitch.

0: And they're going to let Justin Dean go down the line to pick it up. Ferguson waiting for him to return to his spot in right field. Gives a toss to the rosin bag. And back to work for Ferguson. It's a 1-2 pitch from Tyler, foul back. But yeah, Pedro Ramirez had his big league debut yesterday. First major league start today. And Craig Counsell, true to his word, changing things up, trying to find a spark for that offense. Ramirez might very well find himself in there again tomorrow and the day after that if he keeps swinging it. 1-2 pitch inside. And backing Kaperniak out of the way as it evens up 2-2. The I-Cubs 10, Memphis 3. Two outs, top six. Runner at first for the Redbirds. Even 2-2. And Ferguson on the way. Lifted in the air to shallow right. Dean went back, slipped, now comes in. Still gets there. Plenty of time to make the catch. And the inning is over. Second time an outfielder has gone down today. Dean able to recover and make an easy grab. One man left on base for Memphis. To the bottom of the sixth we had in the series finale. The I-Cubs comfortably in front by 7, 10-3 on the I-Cubs Broadcast Network.
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0: Part of the order for the Iowa Cubs, up 10-3, bottom six. Max Ragic back out and delivers a first pitch strike to Jonathan Long. And it's 0-1. Long 1-for-3 with a two-run single back in the second. Next pitch from Ragic, bounced sharply to the right side, gloved by the second baseman Mendoza, who throws sidearm to first, and there's one out. Brings B.J. Murray to the plate. B.J., an RBI single and a run scored in that big nine-run second. 1-for-2 officially. He's also walked today. Murray, the native of the Bahamas. Waits for pitch number one and took a strike on the Max Ragic fastball, 95 miles per hour. Big shift on for Murray, who stood there still as the pitch dropped in for a strike, and it's 0-2. I don't know what happened there, if Murray gave up on the pitch, thought he had called timeout, but that was an auto strike. Now behind 0-2, he swings and misses, and that at bat comes to a frustrating end for B.J. Murray. I don't know, again, if he thought the pitch clock ran out or that he had called timeout, but on the second strike, he was standing there, relaxed, with the bat not ready to swing. And there are two outs now for Owen Miller. 2-for-3 today with an RBI double. And Ragic right after him with a fastball for strike one called. Miller with a high blue socks.

0: Been a big part of the offense here of late, waiting for the 0-1 pitch. It's on the way and called a strike again. Radjic put it in the same spot. Radjic trying to end the inning, winds with the 0-2. And strikes out Owen Miller with a tight slider to end a 1-2-3 inning. Now Radjic keeps the I-Cubs off the board. And that'll move us to the seventh, the final third of this game, the final game of the homestand. Comes your way the seventh inning after this break. It's 10-3 Iowa.
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0: Ten to three, the Iowa Cubs on top of the Memphis Redbirds try to earn a series split today against the top team in the International League standings. That's another storyline to consider here, that Memphis has spent every day since game one either in first or tied for first. If they lose here and Nashville wins tonight, that will no longer be the case. Ramon Mendoza 0 for 2. Tyler Ferguson still in the game. The first pitch is popped up right side of the infield. Jonathan Long shielding the sun with his glove, shuffles toward the base and makes the catch for the first out of the inning. That pop-up of can of corn brought to you by Central Iowa KFC. Not easy on a sunny afternoon, but Johnny Long hangs on. And there's one out in the seventh for Miguel Villarroel. Villarroel struck out in the second, then walked in the fifth. And Memphis had a lot of cushion after a 7-0 start to the year. But they lost their last series against Norfolk, winning just two of the six games. And Ferguson spins a slider in for strike one. So if they end up with a split here, when you're talking about 5-7 in the last 2 weeks, with a series at Omaha coming up, Ferguson deals another breaking ball, this one further outside, and it's ball one. And the I-Cubs fell behind 3-0 after one today, but scored nine in the second, one more in the fourth for this 10-3 lead. Ball on a strike. Ferguson home out of the stretch. Ground ball left side. Gobbled up by Owen Miller. Shuffling left. His throw off target. Long comes off the base. Swipe tags Villarroel on the way past. And there are two outs in the inning. And that play has been one that, for good reason, I think Jonathan Long has been a little bit tentative on this year. Remember, in the second spring training game for the Cubs, he hurt his shoulder doing just that, ended up missing the World Baseball Classic. He was scheduled to pitch for Chinese Taipei, but Long came off the base, tagged the runner on the way past here, and that'll be all for Ferguson as Marty Peavy comes out and will make another Plumbers and Steenfitters pitching change. With Iowa on top 10-3, Ferguson finished after an inning and two-thirds scoreless. We'll tell you who the new man on the mound is in just a moment on the iCubs Broadcast Network.
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0: With two outs in the top of the seventh and a 10-3 lead, the iCubs will call on right-hander Corbin Martin. Takes over for Tyler Ferguson with the bases clear. Ferguson an inning and two-thirds scoreless, hitless baseball. One walk and one strikeout. Continuing solid days from Jensen Peralta and Ferguson out of the bullpen. Now Corbin Martin in. Does not have a decision in five games. He's allowed three runs in five and a third innings with eight strikeouts. And Martin gets the leadoff hitter, Lars Nootbaar, playing for the second straight day. The DH in this one, and two for three. This is as deep as he's gone in a game so far in this series. And he takes down low, ball one. Fourth game, Nootbaar has played. He is 3 for 11 with a home run and two RBI. That double heel surgery this offseason. And he shoots a Martin breaking ball foul straight back behind home plate. Now 1-1. From the belt, ball and a strike. Martin slings one off the outside edge. That was a changeup, so he has thrown to Nootbaar so far. Three straight off-speed pitches, two curveballs and a changeup to the left-handed batter. Nootbaar tall in the box. The 2-1 pitch down and in, and it's now three balls and a strike. Martin out of the stretch, 3-1. Nootbaar skies it down the left field line. B.J. Murray drifting over. He'll stop and make the catch, and the inning is over. A 1-2-3 inning for the combination of Ferguson and Corbin Martin. And we will stretch here at Principal Park in Des Moines. The series finale in this six-game set, and the iCubs in command 10-3 on the iCubs Broadcast Network. Join the Iowa Cubs as we celebrate the 10th anniversary of the Chicago Cubs 2016 World Series Championship on Saturday, June 27th. The first 1,000 fans will take home a 2016 World Series trophy replica, and the real trophy will be on display for photos. Plus, meet Clark the Cub in person. This is a once-in-a-lifetime night for all Cubs fans. 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
0: Memphis goes to the bullpen once again. They're going to call on Chris Roycroft. He's pitching for the third time this week. Max Ragic with two innings. Allowed one hit and no runs as the fourth pitcher for Memphis today. Did not walk a batter, and he struck out a pair. So now it's Roycroft, the losing pitcher in the walk-off win for the iCubs on Wednesday. Roycroft 0-2 with a 7.27 ERA. Chaz McCormick leads off. Home run his last time up, one for today with a walk, and Chaz leans over the plate and takes a strike. Corbin Martin will work the eighth. Bullpen quiet. Maybe one more pitcher after that today for the Iowa Cubs. Another Plumbers and Steamfitters pitching change. Plenty of those in this one as Roycroft is home with the 0-1. And that's off the plate inside to McCormick. One ball and one strike. Roycroft has struck out 12 and 17 in a third innings. Opponents hitting 354 against him. Ball and a strike. The big righty on the way. And McCormick takes a close one outside for ball two. Roycroft 6'7", 245 pounds. Infield straight away for Chaz. Rocking the bat slowly over his shoulder. Here comes Roycroft and a sawed-off ground ball to short. Right at Villarroel. Goes to first, one down. In on the hands of McCormick. That had some English on it. That sinker doing exactly what Roycroft wanted and boring in on the bat of McCormick. One down for Ben Cowles, who has not been retired yet in this game. Cowles doubled and scored in the second, then came up later in that same inning and hit a grand slam, then walked in the fourth. The right-handed hitting shortstop waits for Roycroft. Here comes pitch number one. It's a strike on the lower outside edge. Again, the infield is straight up. The outfield hooked around to the right side for Cowles. And from the belt, here is Roycroft. Punched foul in the air toward right. And now 0-2 on Cowles. Good to have Cowles back. His defense alone, but the way he's swinging the bat, an invaluable addition to the lineup. Hitting six today. That's about as high as he's been this year. Now the 0-2. And a slider located well just off the zone, but it missed. Cowles lays off. Here comes the right-hander. Cowles took a slider to the inside corner for a strike. He goes down looking. First time he's been retired today, and there are two down. That was a cutter, actually, that broke back to the inside part of the plate. There are two down for Scott Kingery, one for three with a base hit. He scored a run in the second after his single, has struck out twice since. Hugging the line at third, Blaze Jordan in a bit toward the base. And the pitch down and in, but Kingery waves and misses strike one. The iCubs with nine hits, six of them came in the nine-run second. That inning the difference in this one. The iCubs have scored at only one other frame as Roycroft deals down low with a cutter, and it's even a ball and a strike.

0: Ball and a strike home from Roycroft outside just off the corner. Bernal, the catcher, pointing out to the mound, saying, great pitch. And it was well off the plate. The Cubs have the only challenge remaining. Hitters count 2-1. Kingery on the ground, softly to second. Mendoza there, throws him out. It's a 1-2-3 inning work by Roycroft. That sends us to the eighth. Corbin Martin will come back out. Seven innings in the books. In the finale on this Sunday afternoon, 10-3, the iCubs in command. 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
0: Corbin Martin retired the only batter he faced in the seventh. Now back for the eighth, Baez, Bernal, and Jordan are the hitters due up for Memphis. 10-3 Iowa. Baez 0-2 with two strikeouts and a walk today. Martin out of the stretch home, and he missed off the inside corner, ball one. And I'm not sure he missed at all there. That looked like a pretty good pitch. 1-0 nonetheless. Corbin comes back and dropped it downstairs for ball two. Hitters count, and it's home with a big swing and a miss by Baez, 2-1. He took a mighty hack. Been a series that, for the most part, has not featured many home runs. 2-1 from Corbin, over for a strike, and he's worked it even. Baez, who came in with 11, has not hit one in the series. Martin, a former second-round pick of the Astros from Texas A&M, deals the 2-2, low and outside. Baez does have a couple of doubles this week. But a couple of big losses to the big leagues for Memphis this week, potentially impacting their hopes of winning the half. Payoff pitch, down and in. It's a leadoff walk in the Memphis 8. Martin loses Baez. Leadoff man is aboard. Brian Torres, their leadoff hitter, had his first big league home run in his debut yesterday. Been a big bat at the top of their order. Now Leo Bernal takes outside, and Martin is behind again. They also, with Bryson Mott starting in the big leagues today, lost a big arm and a top prospect in their pen. Lead at first for Baez. Good speed there. And a stay put in a 7-run game as the pitch misses outside, and Martinez behind again, 2-0. Martin deals and bounced it way out in front of the plate. Right now, he's kind of lost his feel for the strike zone behind 3-0. Mentioned it earlier, the last thing you want to do is sort of crack that door open with a bunch of walks. Give Memphis the feeling that they're still alive in this game. 3-0 for Martin. Right down the middle for a strike. Still a couple more here for Corbin to avoid the walk. Dangles the right arm empty down to his side as he takes the sign, straightens up, 3-1 pitch. Strike two, and Bernal had already flipped the bat away toward the dugout and was on his way to first, but again, they don't have any challenges, and he was pretty demonstrative about that pitch. It was actually a strike, so the bat toss and the surprised look he showed were more of trying to convince the umpire he was wrong than him actually being wrong. Pitch was right on the edge, and now he has to pick up the bat and climb back in for the 3-2 pitch. Martin sends it, and Bernal whacks it in the air towards center, but Bateman twisting and turning will make the catch for out number one. And Bernal, when he comes back out at the bottom of the inning, may have to issue a brief apology to Robert Ginther III. Didn't mean to show you up, thought it was ball four. Now one out with a man on first, and Blaze Jordan will stand it. 1-for-3 with a 2-run double in the opening frame, and he takes a breaking ball out of the zone for Martin. Sweeper down at 86, ball one. Martin has gone to a full count on the first two hitters in this eighth inning. With a 10-3 lead, he's home again, and it's line foul off of the net. Almost caught a bird on top of the net back there. It's the reaction from the crowd. The bird, not all that scared apparently, just flies about 2 feet to the right and going to give it another go here. The bird is not a Cardinal. 1-1. Up and in under the helmet of Jordan on the upper back. As that one got away from Corbin Martin, and it puts two on for Memphis with one out. Again, certainly no intent there from Corbin Martin. And there are two on with one out. Jordan takes his base. And Bly Madris will step in, 0-for-2 with a walk. Martin clearly battling some command issues right now. A walk, 3-ball count that he worked back from, and now a hit by pitch. And with two men on, Bly Madris takes a strike up there for his fourth time, 0-for-2 with a walk. The next pitch to Madris. Breaking ball outside. This one worthy of a challenge, deems Eric Yang. The iCubs with the last challenge remaining. And we'll get a look at this near the outside corner. And, yeah, strike on the lower outside edge. So it's going to be 0-2 on Madris. And the iCubs keep hold of one more challenge. A good challenge by Yang. 0-2 on Madris. Martin checks the runner at second and slings one toward the plate. Swing and a miss. Strike three. Buried a breaking ball in the dirt to Madris. And there are two outs in the eighth. Martin's first strikeout today. And it brings Nelson Velasquez into the box. 1-for-3. A single and 2 strikeouts for the outfielder. Martin home with strike one, taken all the way by Velasquez. No run since the first for Memphis. Martin trying to keep it that way. He gets Velasquez to roll to third. Miller scoops it up, goes the short way to second, and the inning is over. Corbin Martin strands a pair. No hits in the inning, but two men left. We go to the bottom of the eighth. The I-Cubs closing in on a series split with first-place Memphis. They're up 10-3 on the Iowa Cubs Broadcast Network.
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0: The newest entry into the game and a Plumbers and Stiefenders pitching change for Memphis is right-hander Scott Blewett. He follows Bedell, Savakul, Rincon, Radjic, Roycroft. In a 10-3 game, the I-Cubs lead. Eric Yang leads off 0-2 with a walk. Blewett's first pitch is tapped foul right at home plate. Strike one. Blewett has pitched a couple of times in the series. A scoreless inning in the 8-4 win on Friday for Memphis. And then back in game one, he threw a scoreless inning as well. He deals, and Yang shoots it foul off the handle of the bat. An inside-out swing, sending it foul toward the river along the first baseline in the count 0-2. Yang and then Bateman, followed by Dean. The three do up this inning. Set in the 0-2 from Blewett. In the dirt, blocked by Bernal on a hop. One ball and two strikes. I saw that on Twitter, the Cubs got a home run for Michael Busch. They're down 7-5 in the eighth. It was the first time during their current homestand. A 1-2 pitch, bounced high in the air to third, past the third baseman. Jordan also passed Villarroel to shortstop. And Eric Yang has a leadoff single. A big bouncer through the left side. Neither infielder could reach it with their glove arm fully stretched out. And Yang, with a perfect spot for that bouncer, has a leadoff single in front of Brett Bateman, who has a sac fly, a single, and is 1-for-2 overall. But that was the first time in the homestand, three against Milwaukee, an off day, and then three against Houston, in which the Cubs scored in two different innings in the same game. Blewett home. Grounded toward first. That's out of the reach of Madris into right field. Yang will stop at second, and it's back-to-back base hits to open the eighth for Iowa. A seeing-eye single by Yang to the left side, and the same thing to the right side off the bat of Brett Bateman. That one hit a little bit harder as the splitter stayed up, 1-0-2 past the first baseman. And there are two on with nobody out for Justin Dean. Dean is 0-for-3 with a walk. He has scored a run. The first pitch from Blewett, a check swing on the slider, and that's out for ball one. King at second, Beeman at first. Blew it home out of the stretch with a 1-0, and that's in the dirt, ball two. We talked about how no lead has been entirely comfortable this year. This one, so far, since the nine runs in the second, have felt pretty secure. Wouldn't hurt to add some more here in the eighth. 2-0 to Dean, and Justin with a line shot into right for a base hit. Picked up on a bounce by Kaperniak. They're going to try and score. Eric Yang, the throw to the plate is cut off, and it is an insurance run on a single by Justin Dean, his 18th RBI of the season, and the Iowa Cubs lead 11-3. Three straight singles off of Scott Blewett in the eighth inning. First to third goes Brett Bateman. And still nobody out for Jonathan Long. Long is 1-for-4 with a two-run single back in the second. Scored one of those nine runs in the inning. Long 1-for-4 today. Blewett deals, and it's over for a strike. So he went basically seven games without a hit, and now at least one hit in back-to-back ball games for Johnny Long. This is home and inside on Long, who checked his swing. I just saw that the Indy 500 was the closest finish in the history of the race. Felix Rosenquist winning by less than 0.2 of a second, or just about 0.2. Swing and a miss by Long, and it's 1-2. And I'm sure the town of Indianapolis will be buzzing as the iCubs are headed there tonight. Not a lot of room in the hotel, from what I'm told. It'll be busy today and tomorrow in downtown Indianapolis. 1-2 is home from the right-hander, and Long, another late swing, goes down on strikes for the first out of the eighth. Brings B.J. Murray to the plate. B.J. with another RBI today. He's officially 1-for-3 with that run-scoring single in the second. Murray with couple of RBI yesterday, four RBI the day before that. Three straight with a run batted in. Runners at the corners, first pitch. Murray takes a changeup for strike one, or a splitter, pardon me, from Blewett. Good speed out there on the bases. If Murray can find a gap, Blewett fires, and Murray with a late swing slashes it foul up into the seats down the left field line. Again, the question is, who's going to be available tomorrow for the iCubs, having used all of these relievers today, five of them already. It looks like it's going to be six in the end that they use today. 0-2 pitch, Murray down on strikes, and Blewett with back-to-back punch-outs in this eighth inning, trying to limit the damage to one. The iCubs lead 11-3. Looks like Zach Lee tossing in the pen. Again, the guys who threw yesterday, minus the starter Campbell, Hollowell, Snyder, and Roa, should be good to go tomorrow. As Owen Miller stands in with two on, swings of the first pitch and pops it up over toward the first base side for strike one. You have Nikhazy, who is scheduled to throw a bulk of the innings. Other than that, though, Tyler Beattie figures to be available, and likely Yoxel Rios to get you through that game. 0-1. Miller swings and misses over the slider, and now he's down 0-2. Blewett, after allowing three straight singles, has apparently settled into this inning. ERA under 4 coming in. Allowed about one hit per frame. And the 0-2 to Miller. Owen taps it to the left side, backhanded by the shortstop. Villarroel pats the glove once, and the throw is late. Another run scored, second RBI of the game on the infield single by Owen Miller. The iCubs extend their lead to 12-3 as Bateman scores. Dean ends up at second. There was a little bit of a double clutch by the shortstop, Villarroel, after he backhanded it. I don't know if he didn't grip it cleanly out of the glove or what happened, but that brief delay was enough to allow Miller to beat it out. And a two spot here in the eighth as Chaz McCormick steps in for the first pitch. That's high and tight, ball one. McCormick, a home run in the fourth. 1-for-3 today. Now, talking to Paul Campbell before the game yesterday, starter, I asked him about the feeling in the clubhouse after a win like yesterday compared to during a long losing streak. The iCubs at one point lost 8 in a row. McCormick sends this in the air, shallow right, in foul ground. Kuperniak charging, reaches out, and it's off his glove. As he neared the sidewall in foul territory, and the at-bat will continue for Chaz. But I thought what he said was interesting. He said, I want to win at everything I do. It doesn't matter what it is. You want to give your team the best chance to win, but we have a group of guys here who, more than anything, even more than they enjoy winning, you hate losing. And you hear that all the time from great athletes. It's not so much that I love winning, but even more powerful of a feeling, I hate losing. And the iCubs trying to win a couple in a row here to end this series. Home of the 1-1, McCormick takes a slider outside for ball two. And this, if you hold on to this one, three outs to get, up by 9. A series split against a team that has been in first place since day one. It's pretty impressive. 2-1 home, and McCormick a big swing and a miss. The way this offense was swinging the bat through the first four games in this series, where the pitching staff was struggling, a split here with one of the losses coming on the last play of the game, that's a great series. McCormick drives this on a line deep left field, way back over the head of Velasquez and off the wall. Justin Dean scores. Owen Miller is held at third. And the Iowa Cubs add on another double from Chaz McCormick, his second RBI of the game. And it's 13-3 Iowa. Well, Chaz starting to square up the baseball. That splitter stayed up in the zone from Blewett. 106 off the bat of Chaz McCormick and off the left field wall for extra bases. Double number 8 for Chaz this year. Now Ben Cowles. Runners on second and third, two down, and Blewett throws the slider in the dirt, ball one. Cowles a double in the second, homered. Grand slam later in the same inning. He's also walked and struck out looking. 13-3, they've out-hit Memphis 14-4. Blewett fires, swing and a miss by Cowles. Most runs in the game for the Iowa Cubs this year, 15 against Louisville. And match that with a base hit here. It's a 1-1 pitch, chased in the dirt by Cowles, 1-2. Blewett staring off toward third. Home with the 1-2, and it's upstairs to Cowles for a ball. Memphis also has allowed a season high of 15 runs in a game. Here's a slider downstairs, so the iCubs again close to that with enough runners in scoring position to get to that 15 runs. As Cowles has it full 3-2 against Scott Blewett. Blewett has allowed 5 hits in the inning, 2 of them in a row with 2 outs. Cowles trying to extend it, first base open, and first a visit to the mound by Leo Bernal, the catcher. Bernal says what he needs to, turns around and walks slowly back behind home plate. Miller is at third, McCormick at second. Two outs and a payoff pitch to Cowles. Blewett deals, whacked into left field, a base hit. That's going to score two. Ends up all the way to the left field wall. Cowles digging for second. His third extra base hit of the game. He has six RBI today, and the I-Cubs have blown it wide open 15-3. A slider hung right out over the plate, and Cowles not going to miss that today. His biggest game of the year. Miller and McCormick score. This matches a season high allowed by Memphis and scored by Iowa this season. Double for Cowles, number eight of the year. And now the ninth batter of the inning, Scott Kingery. One for four with a base hit, and he takes a bender for strike one. Walking lead at second for Cowles with good speed. This is fired up and in. Kingery checked his swing, and did he foul that off of the catcher maybe? Or yeah, he did, and it's 0-2. The umpire threw his hands up late. Owen 2 blew it out in front of Kingery, the ninth batter here in the eighth. And the next pitch taps softly to short. Villarroel with another backhand chance. Again, he took too long, and the runner beats it out. Kingery with a base hit. And Villarroel having all kinds of issues on the backhand in this eighth inning. And that's going to be it for Blewett. Ben Johnson is going to go back to the bullpen. The question is, do they have a pitcher available yet, or will we get to a position player? We'll find out. The I-Cubs up 15-3, still two men on with two outs in the eighth. We'll be back in a moment for a pitching change on the I-Cubs Broadcast Network.
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0: Well, there was at least one more pitcher available down there for Ben Johnson, Ryan Murphy into the game. It's Murphy pitching for the third time this week and the eighth time this year. 1-0 with a 6.55 ERA, 15 strikeouts in 11 innings for this right-hander. The I-Cubs have batted around for the second time today. They did it in a 9-run second, 5 runs on the board on 7 hits in the eighth. And Eric Yang had the first one to lead off the inning. A bouncer through the left side off of Scott Blewett, who right now is on the hook for 5 runs on 7 hits in 2/3 of an inning. He is responsible for men on the corners as Murphy deals out of the stretch up high at 93 miles an hour, and it's 1-0 to Yang. So right now my scorebook, after doing some crossing out, the 10th inning is now representing the 8th inning. We've used 2 extra lines in the scorebook. This is over for a strike. I've got 15 to work with, so we're in good shape. And it's now 1-1 on Eric Yang. Iowa as a big bender tumbles in for a strike. Yang not a huge fan as Murphy broke the curveball in at the top of the zone. It was a good call. And Now Murphy trying to end the inning. And send us to the ninth. The right-hander out of the stretch, home of the 1-2. Upstairs again and laid off by Yang. It's even 2-2. Memphis will have to hope Nashville loses tonight or they will be out of first place for the first time this season. An incredible run. The 2-2 for Murphy outside to Yang. 3-2 now on the catcher and the runner at first. Scott Kingery will be on the move with a pitch. There is no hold for him there. He's got a big lead already. Murphy deals. Runner goes. Hits in the dirt ball four. And the inning continues on a walk to Eric Yang. The I-Cubs did not just bat around in the second. They sent 12 hitters to the plate. That's now 10 hitters, and Bateman standing in number 11 in this inning. Bateman is 2-for-3 with two singles and a sac fly. Been a good day, up to 244 with his average. Now looking for a new season high in runs, and Murphy flipped a breaking ball high and outside. It's 1-0. Well, the second inning took forever. The top of the first took forever. The bottom of the eighth has taken a long time, but the innings in between relatively quick today. 1-0 to Bateman. Hammered foul left side. And this game is still well under 3 hours old. Although a few of these innings have been a slog. In a good way for the Iowa Cubs. One to Bateman, the nine hitter. And he takes an off-speed pitch for another strike. Making it 1-2. Ahead of the count, Murphy checks second and fires. In the dirt with a bender. Bateman lays off again. Keeping the bat on his shoulder, it's 2-2. And Zach Lee has been throwing in the bullpen for a long time for the Iowa Cubs. Same as Ryan Jensen earlier. And the I-Cubs were putting up a nine spot. 2-2 to Bateman. Curls outside. It's full 3-2. And they wanted that one to be called a strike. And they have been without challenges for a while, and that was well outside. So even if they had one, would not have helped. 3-2 to Bateman. Runners on the move from every base. Here they go. The pitch is inside. Ball four. It forces in a run. And a new season high, 16 runs for the Iowa Cubs today. Cowell scores. Over to third goes Kingery. Yang is at second. Bateman with his second RBI of the game and his eighth of the year. And for the second time today, a 12th batter comes to the plate in an inning for Iowa. It's Justin Dean with the bases full. He swings and lines an RBI single into center. Two more runs are going to score as Justin Dean adds on. He has three RBI in the inning on two different singles. And the I-Cubs extend the lead further. It's 18-3. What a display offensively today by the Iowa Cubs. Eric Yang was the second runner to score behind the lead runner, Kingery. Bateman stopped at second. And Jonathan Long will be the batter, 1-for-5. He has two RBI. Murphy fires out of the stretch, up and in, and that almost hit Jonathan Long, but he swung at it, and it's 0-1. Well, that was a pitch he would love to have back, a sinker way high and tight. Seven of the nine in the lineup today have an RBI for the I-Cubs. Everybody has reached as Long takes down and away. 16 hits now for the I-Cubs. Everybody in the lineup has at least one hit. So this is a new season high in runs scored for Iowa. Runs allowed by Memphis. Well, Most hits allowed, matched with 17 by Memphis pitching as Long lines one foul back into the screen. The Cubs have also matched their season high with 17 hits. 18-3. 8 runs here at the bottom of the eighth. Still 2 on as Long hits a ground ball to short. Another backhand by Vero. Well, he went to second, and Dean was caught halfway between a slide and standing up. And fortunately for Memphis, that brings an end to the inning. But the I-Cubs score 8 runs on 8 hits in the frame. We head to the ninth. All Iowa in the series finale. They'll finish it off next. 18-3 on the I-Cubs broadcast network.
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0: All Iowa Cubs today in the finale of a six-game homestand. They are destined for a split with first place Memphis off top 18-3. And Zach Lee takes over on the mound. A Plumbers and Steamfitters pitching change before Lee could throw his first pitch. B.J. Murray, making his second ever start in the outfield, gets a ball that was dropped from the suites and throws it back up there to the crowd. Lead to Lars Nootbaar, to Matt Kupierniak, and it's upstairs, ball one. Nootbaar will bat if anybody reaches here. Bottom third due up for Memphis. Kupierniak 0 for 3. Lee out of the stretch, as always, throws a curveball on the back door for a strike. Lee 2-0 with a 3.74 ERA in 13 games, 30 strikeouts in 21 and two-thirds innings. Misses a lot of bats. Ball and a strike from Lee. Curveball again, check swing, and Kupierniak took it down low. Now, right now, Cubs down 8-5. To the Astros, and an old friend, Nate Pearson, who was with the Iowa Cubs last year, is on trying to close out the Cubs at Wrigley. Signed by the Astros this offseason. The 2-1 from Lee, up and out, and it's 3-1 to Kupierniak. And tomorrow night, 6:35 Indianapolis time, 5:35 Central time, the I-Cubs and the Indianapolis Indians from Victory Field. It's a 3-1 pitch from Lee to the leadoff hitter in the ninth. Off of Lee, it deflects toward third into foul ground. And now Lee is limping a little bit. Remember, Nolan got hit earlier on this week and exited the game and is currently on the injured list. And now Zach Lee is going to be checked on by a whole host of people out of the dugout. Seth Clapp, the athletic trainer. Tony Kugel, the pitching coach. Marty Peavy, the manager, all making their way out. That ball was smashed back up the middle, and it was hit very hard by Kupierniak. And so you hope Zach Lee is okay. Again, he was limping just a little bit. Connor Noland appeared to be in a lot more pain than Lee was there. Remember, Nolan crumpled to the ground after he fielded the ball and tried to flip it. That was hit 108 miles per hour, and Lee, at least at the moment, looks like he's going to try and stay in the game. Although Tony Cagoule is radioing toward the bullpen, which might lead you to believe that Lee is not going to be able to stay. He's going to give a couple of chances here at throwing a pitch. Yeah, Tony Cagoule letting somebody know that they may need to get up in the bullpen. But hopefully Lee is able to stay out here. And he's going to throw a pitch.

On for Ramon Mendoza. Just the fifth hit for Memphis today. He scored three runs on three hits in the first inning. Tells you how much they have struggled here of late. Lee deals again, up and in, ball one. No hold for the runner at first. Long playing off of the base. At this point, you don't care if a guy takes an extra 90 feet. Just want to get in out, be in the best position to do that. The 1-0 from Lee is pumped in for a strike, 1-1. So we've had the entire athletic training group from both teams on the field today. Never ideal. Big swing at a breaking ball by Mendoza, and he is behind Lee 1-2. We've seen both for Memphis. Both Iowa Cubs athletic trainers have been out there extended time, and I would normally say TV time, but I know that our TV feed was down today, so extended radio time, I guess, for the ATs. Swing and a miss by Mendoza, and Lee has a strikeout in the ninth for out number one. Brings Miguel Villarroel to the plate, 0 for 2 with a walk. Is Villarroel 18-3 Iowa. Lee home and a foul back for strike one. Now you want to take this momentum from the last 2 days, carry it with you on the road to Indianapolis. Why not win a series? Indianapolis has struggled this year. Triple-A affiliate of the Pirates. The 0-1 is way upstairs from Lee. Ball one and strike one. Indy 21-29. The I-Cubs 20-29. So they are just a half game better than the Iowa Cubs so far. And remember, the I-Cubs had a game canceled. That's that half game. The 1-1 to Villarroel. Curveball flipped in on the upper inside corner to make it 1-2. Runner at first, one out. Lead to Villarroel with a 1-2 pitch. A hammer of a curveball struck him out looking. Back-to-back punch-outs for Lee. And there are two down in the ninth. And now in Lars Nootbaar's spot, it's going to be Colton Ledbetter who pinch hits. Nootbaar has not finished a game in this rehab stint. This is the deepest he went, taking it at a bat in the seventh. Now Ledbetter, who's had a nice series, 196 on the year, two home runs, 16 RBI, will try and extend this one. I-Cubs up 15, the pitch, and it bends in for a strike.

Set chest tie, Lee checks first and deals to Ledbetter. Another curveball and another strike, and Memphis down to their final strike on this Sunday afternoon. Lee has the sign from Yang, and now the 0-2 pitch. Here it is. Lifted deep in the air toward left. Murray is back on it near the track, turning around, and it's off the wall. It bounces high over the head of Bateman into shallow center field. Around third and scoring is Kopierniak, and Colton Ledbetter has a two-out RBI double to the opposite field. Memphis not quite ready to get on the road to Omaha. They extend this ball game by at least one batter, getting Joshua Baez to the plate. Ledbetter with his 17th RBI on double number five. Baez 0 for 2. Swings and misses late on the lead fastball. Two strikeouts, two walks for Ledbetter today. Ledbetter leads at second. And now Lee to Baez. Popped up. This should do it. Out into shallow center field. Out is Kingery. Bateman in. The center fielder calls off. The second baseman makes the catch. And the Iowa Cubs split a series at home.

0: with the Memphis Redbirds. An impressive win, maybe their most impressive all-around performance of the season. 18-4, the iCubs take down the Redbirds. And for the first time this year, Memphis could wake up tomorrow not in first place in the International League standings. Great win, wire-to-wire for the iCubs after a 9-run second. 18-4 victors, three massive innings the last 2 days. And the iCubs will hit the road to Indianapolis, feeling pretty darn good about their weekend. We'll take a break. Don't go anywhere. The full postgame show is coming up in just a minute here on the iCubs Broadcast Network.
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1: 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Stick around after every game for a recap of the action, highlights, scores, and updates from the Chicago Cubs farm system, as well as a preview of upcoming games and events. 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
0: Welcome back to Principal Park. Probably the most impressive win all around for the Iowa Cubs during the 2026 campaign. An 18-4 thrashing of the Memphis Redbirds this afternoon. And the iCubs winners of consecutive ball games for the first time in over 2 weeks. Let's take a look at the box score to begin our post-game programming. Iowa with the season-high 18 runs on a season-high matching 17 hits. They commit one error and leave five on base. Memphis, on the other hand, four runs on six hits, no errors. They strand seven. Winning pitcher Ryan Jensen first out of the bullpen today. He improves to 2-2 on the year. Loss goes to Savakul. Jason Savakul. He is now 0-1. The game played in 2 hours and 54 minutes in front of a crowd of 6,235 on a 76-degree Sunday afternoon with a little bit of a breeze. Perfect baseball conditions today in Des Moines. Individual highlights in this one, there were plenty. Here are the guys with multiple hits for the Iowa Cubs. Justin Dean, 2-for-5 with 3 RBI. Owen Miller was 3-for-5 with 2 runs batted in. Chaz McCormick, 2-for-4 with 2 runs batted in and a home run. Ben Cowles, the biggest day of all, 3-for-4, 2 doubles and a grand slam. He finished with 6 runs batted in. Scott Kingery had 2 hits. Eric Yang had 2 walks and a base hit. And Brett Bateman was 2-for-3 with 2 runs batted in. Everybody in the lineup today, all 9 of them, in on the hit parade. For Memphis, Lars Nootbaar in his continued rehab, he was 2-for-4. He was the only player with multiple hits for Memphis. Two RBI on a double early on from Blaze Jordan. He also scored a run, and then pinch hitter Colton Ledbetter late in the game with an RBI double for Memphis. On the mound, a bullpen day for both teams. For the iCubs, Gabe Klobosits allowed three runs in two innings as the starter. And then Ryan Jensen for two innings, Luis Peralta for one, Tyler Ferguson for an inning and two-thirds, and Corbin Martin for an inning and a third, all scoreless. They did not allow a hit during that middle stretch to the game. Zach Lee gave up one run on two hits in one inning, striking out a pair. The iCubs has a pitching staff, 11 strikeouts and four walks in the win. For Memphis, their starter Ian Bedell left with injury before an out was recorded in the second. He was charged with three runs in one inning. Guy replaced him, Jason Savakul, allowed six runs on four hits in two-thirds of an inning. The iCubs got one run against Hansel Rincon in his two and a third innings, and seven runs in two-thirds of an inning worked by Scott Blewett, while Ryan Murphy also gave up a run in his third of an inning on the mound toward the end. With the win, the iCubs 21-29 on the year. They split this series with first-place Memphis. The Redbirds could fall out of first, depending on how Nashville does tonight in Durham. Memphis leaves town 30-21, the second leg of their road trip in Omaha next week, beginning Tuesday. We'll take a break, come back, and walk you through this one. A big win for the Iowa Cubs tonight. 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
0: Welcome back to the Iowa Cubs postgame show. Jason Kemp with you on this Sunday afternoon. The iCubs thrash Memphis 18-4. They outhit them 17-6. Let's take you back through one of the more fun games of the year for the Iowa Cubs. It didn't start that way. Memphis scoring three in the first off of the opener, Gabe Klobosits. Lars Nootbaar led off with a single. Joshua Baez followed with a base on balls. And then with two outs, Blaze Jordan doubled the right field. Ball bouncing off the wall. Jordan drove in two. The throw came to the plate. Jordan raced for third. And Eric Yang, the catcher, throwing to third, sent it into left field, past the glove of Owen Miller. Jordan scored, sort of a little league home run, made it 3-0 Memphis. But Memphis would not score again until the top of the ninth inning. The iCubs, though, with two massive innings in this one. The first one was the bottom of the second. Ben Cowles led off with a double. Scott Kingery followed with a base hit, and then Eric Yang walked to load the bases. The last pitch to Yang, ball four. Ian Bedell, the starter, grabbed at his right shoulder. He came out of the game with the athletic trainer, and Jason Savakul came in. First batter he faced, Brett Bateman, would line a sacrifice fly to right. Then Justin Dean walked to reload the bases, and Jonathan Long would tie the game with a two RBI single to center. B.J. Murray added an RBI single in the second inning. Then Owen Miller with an RBI double continued to add to the lead. The iCubs up 5-3 at that point. The inning would end scoring-wise with a grand slam from Ben Cowles, who you'll remember led off the frame with a double. A nine spot in the inning, two extra base hits in the frame for Cowles. The iCubs in control from that point forward on top 9-3. They added a run in the fourth on a solo blast from Chaz McCormick, his fifth home run of the year. That made it 10-3 Iowa. The bullpen was great all day. Between the outing of Klobosits, who started it, and Lee to finish it, four pitchers, Jensen, Peralta, Ferguson, and Martin, did not allow a hit, certainly did not allow a run. And then the iCubs really put things out of reach with eight runs in the eighth. Here are the RBI in that inning. An RBI single from Justin Dean, Another RBI infield hit from Owen Miller. An RBI double by Chaz McCormick. A two RBI double from Ben Cowles. An RBI bases loaded walk from Brett Bateman. And a two RBI single from Justin Dean, who had three RBI on two hits in the inning alone. At the end, it was 18-3. We went to the ninth. Colton Ledbetter pinch hitting for Lars Nootbaar doubled to score Matt Kupierniak, who led off the inning with an infield single. That gave Memphis their final run. The final score, Iowa 18 and Memphis 4. We'll take a break, come back, wrap things up, let you know where the iCubs are tomorrow. A rare Monday game on the road. We'll also give you an update on what the other Cubs affiliates, as well as the big league team, are doing next as the iCubs postgame show continues and then wraps up on the Iowa Cubs Broadcast Network.
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0: Jason Kemp with you one final time on a beautiful Sunday afternoon in downtown Des Moines. The iCubs throttle Memphis 18-4. Let's take a look at what else happened in baseball via the Mercy One out-of-town scoreboard. In the International League, one game going on right now. Buffalo leads Syracuse 4-3, and actually Nashville at Durham just underway, scoreless in the bottom of the first. Louisville and Columbus were canceled. Rochester and Worcester were postponed. Also a final, Charlotte over Gwinnett 3-2. Game two of a doubleheader coming up later tonight between Buffalo and Syracuse. And then this evening, it's Indianapolis at Toledo, Omaha and St. Paul, Jacksonville hosting Norfolk, and Scranton-Wilkes-Barre at Lehigh Valley. Single A Myrtle Beach lost for the eighth consecutive game, shut out 5-0 today by Canapolis. For Myrtle Beach, two hits for the catcher, Jairo Diaz. Mason McGuire allowed 3 runs in 4 innings while striking out 7. IA South Bend, they'll get underway in about an hour to close out their series at West Michigan. Already a series win for the South Bend Cubs, trying to add to it today. Double A Knoxville in their second rain delay. Likely that game is going to end up washed out as they are in the top of the fourth. Montgomery has a 5-0 lead over the Biscuits, who are hitless so far in that one. As for the big league club, a disappointing homestand comes to an end. 6 consecutive losses. The Astros beat the Cubs 8-5. Another big swing from Christian Walker in that one for the Houston Astros. Cardinals, Reds postponed. They'll make it up as part of a doubleheader in August. The Royals able to beat Seattle 8-6. Salvador Perez with a big bases-loaded hit early in the game. Dodgers beat the Brewers to win the series in Milwaukee. 5-1 the final there. Marlins blank the Mets 4-0. They are 4 games under .500. Yankees 2-0 over the Rays. They finally knock off Tampa Bay, who is 34-16. Twins beat the Red Sox at Fenway 6-5. Guardians get by the Phillies 3-1. And the Orioles take down the Tigers 5-3. One other final, Pirates 4 and Blue Jays 1 north of the border. 2 games yet to get started. Game 2 of a doubleheader in Baltimore between the Tigers and the Orioles. That's at 5. And then Sunday Night Baseball on Peacock at 6:20. It's the Rangers at the Angels. Games in progress out west. Diamondbacks shutting out the Rockies 7-0 after 4 innings. It's the A's 4, the Padres nothing in the top of the fourth in San Diego. Also in the fourth, the Nationals and Braves are scoreless. And in the top of the fourth, the Giants lead the White Sox by a score of 4-2. That's your Mercy One out-of-town scoreboard on this Sunday afternoon. Mercy One offers self-assessment so you can learn if you're at risk for heart disease, stroke, diabetes, and other health conditions. Take a quiz today so you're ready for what life brings next, and find care at mercyone.org/healthpowerslife. One more item to take care of: the Iowa Cubs on the road tomorrow. a rare Monday game to open up a road trip to Indianapolis. The iCubs will be at Victory Field. Doug Nikhazy expected to start that game for the Iowa Cubs. He is 0-2 with a 9.24 ERA this season in AAA. And it'll be right-hander Jose Urquidy for Indianapolis. Urquidy 1-3 with an ERA of 5.47. That's at 5:35 Central Time tomorrow. A 5:10 pregame show on Hope 940, 93.7 The Outlaw, and online at iowacubs.com. The Yingling pregame show 25 minutes before first pitch to get you ready for game number one. A Memorial Day special there in Indianapolis for the Iowa Cubs, who will be looking for their first winning streak in a long time. They can win a third in a row with a victory tomorrow. Well, that'll do it for us today. We want to remind you that this broadcast is a copyrighted broadcast presented by the Authority of Minor League Baseball for the private use of our audience. 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Once again, your final score this afternoon, the iCubs with a season-high 18 runs. They beat Memphis 18-4 and earn a split against the first-place Redbirds. For Brock Bierman back in the studio, my name is Jason Kemp, signing off one more time this week from Principal Park. We'll talk to you again tomorrow with Game 1 from Indianapolis. This has been a presentation of Iowa Cubs Baseball on the Iowa Cubs Radio Network.
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